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5: 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They still do. The few.

0: Do you want to suspend the gas tax, or would you rather suspend the war tax? 6:04 on a Tuesday morning. Thanks for joining us right here on KCMO Talk Radio 95.7 FM. It is great to be here as always with you. So yesterday, the President of the United States floated the idea of suspending the gas tax, which is 18 cents per gallon on your gallon of gasoline, 29 cents on diesel. Josh Hawley here in Missouri is and was planning yesterday to introduce legislation on the Senate floor to get rid of the federal gas tax. The president cannot just decide to get rid of the gas tax. He's got to be able to do that with Congress. Yeah, I know we have to actually rely on Congress to do something. That's probably not a good thing, but here we are. So if Congress is going to do it, well, sooner rather than later. It doesn't seem like there's a great appetite from Democrats to go along with this, because they've got right now everything they need going into this midterm coming up in November to say, look at this disastrous war and look at what it's done to gas prices. And Republicans are going to have to do it probably without a single vote from the Democrats to potentially get rid of the temporary or get rid of the gas tax temporarily. I don't mind them doing this, but you know, it's the war that's driven up gas prices $1.50 per gallon. Let's be clear. I mean, the temporary suspension of the federal gas tax of 18 cents a gallon is nice. And I guess for a period of time, it might be a little bit of relief. But when you're going a Quick Trip this morning, or you're stopping by your Phillips 66 on the way to work, and you might have already filled up and it cost you, depending on your car, 60, 70, 80, 90, 100 bucks or more. No, you're not thrilled about things right now. And you're wondering what exactly the off-ramp looks like. And it's not obvious that there is an end to this anytime soon. I mean, yesterday there was conversation about reigniting and restarting potential ending the ceasefire, basically, and getting the war back underway, because the president has been unhappy with the negotiations with Iran. And I can't say I blame him, and I understand why he's frustrated, because they're not coming to the table with the kind of deal that he expects. However, wasn't a part of that always predictable, that these guys running these countries are playing the long game? They're not interested in kind of coming to an agreement after a few weeks, because they don't care about their own people. They don't care about the suffering of their own people. They don't care about the well-being of their own people. None of that matters to them. So the president obviously is in a place right now where he's trying to alleviate some of the pain at the pump, and he's thinking maybe the gas tax is the way to do it. Here is part of what the president had to say about that yesterday.
1: Are you going to suspend the federal gas tax?
2: Yeah, I'm going to reduce until the... Let me tell you, as soon as this is over with Iran, as soon as it's over, you're going to see gasoline and oil drop like a rock. Going to be dropping down like a rock. I mean, already, look, just on the basis of, you know, things have happened. When it first came about, 20% of the oil came out of Hormuz. That's a lot. But, you know, with time, it's like they're going to Texas, they're going to Louisiana, they're going to Alaska, a lot of Alaska. Alaska's, you know, sort of, it seems like very far away from Asia, but it's actually a relatively short trip by comparison to other locations they have to get oil. And they go into Alaska. In fact, our big problem is we're building bigger docks to fill up.
0: That sounds nice, but none of that matters to the average person who just filled up for 75 bucks at the pump. Cool, I guess, if you're an oil executive. But what is that supposed to mean to the average person right now who is trying to figure out, boy, what's going to happen to my grocery bill here in the next few months? Fertilizer going up, gas costs going up. What's that going to mean for me come August 1, September 1, October 1? You know, 2 months away from when the Republicans are going to try to hold on to the House and the Senate. What's that going to look like then? And then you look at it and you say, okay, once again, to the average person here in Kansas City, to the average person anywhere in this country. I'm not sure how you can justify any of this by saying, well, now these companies or these countries in other parts of the world are potentially getting some oil from the United States. Oh, okay, cool, great, nice, fun. What's in it for me? Because all the average person is seeing is that they're getting soaked and they're still not exactly sure why or if any of this was worth it to them. That's what they're thinking. And I know some of you are sitting there right now or driving right now and you're, you know, hitting the steering wheel and you're getting ticked off at maybe me and you don't like my stance on this right now. That's fine. That's cool. The phones are open at 913-408-7957. But I'm just telling you where things are trending right now and what the reality is for the United States and what the reality is for also the Republican Party, which if you want to whistle past the graveyard, that's fine. If you want to sit in a bubble, that's okay. That's totally okay. I'm not upset with you if you want to do that. But there's also a reality to all this that we have to accept. And that's that tens and tens of millions of Americans over the last few weeks in particular have tried to weather the storm. And all the talk about how, hey, you know, by summertime, it's going to be all good. Well, I don't know about you, but Memorial Day is next weekend, right? It's early this year. And there is absolutely nothing to suggest that we are anywhere close to this coming to an end. And you also know how this works. The gas prices come down much slower than they go up. That's just how it works. Okay? That's just how it is. So maybe some relief does come if some deal does come to conclusion here over the next couple of weeks. And that would be great. I would welcome it and I would celebrate it. I guess if it's a good deal, we'll have to wait and see how that plays out. But in the meantime, you have Josh Hawley here in Missouri saying we're going to introduce a suspension of the gas tax in the U.S. Senate. There's no evidence to suggest any Democrats are on board with that. So hopefully they'd have the Republican votes to get it done. But the bigger thing, the broader thing is the Ward tax itself. And that's at about $1.50 a gallon right now. The gas tax is simply temporary relief that does nothing about the broader issue. And yes, I'll take fewer taxes all day, every day. But then you got to get back to the reality of the situation and ask yourself how you got here in the first place. Larry Kudlow used to be working for the Trump administration, of course, during the first term in office. He jumped on Fox Business the last couple of years. And here's what he said in 2022 when they were talking about suspending the gas tax temporarily, because gas prices under Joe Biden skyrocketed to $5 a gallon.
3: The tax holiday is just silly. It has no chance of passing Congress. It will not reduce gasoline prices. It does nothing, of course, to help energy companies increase fracking or pipelining or refining. It does nothing.
0: Yeah. He's right. It doesn't really do anything. It makes people feel temporarily better for a very short period of time. On the text line, 913-408-7957. Pete, based on how crappy the federal, state, county, and roads are, I'm all in on suspending the gas tax. It's about $23 billion a year is what the federal gas tax brings in, as I was reading early this morning. And that is supposed to be used, to your point, on the text line for federal highway and public transit programs. Pete, gas prices have to drop like a rock. We are currently tapping the Rockies right now. I don't know if that's referring to Coors Lights or what exactly you're going for there. But yeah, I've tapped the Rockies a little bit more, especially after I fill up. 913-408-7957. Pete, isn't stuff like this why Drill Baby Drill came to be? Same thing on this texter. Can you explain why gas prices are up if we have so much oil? Because it's a global market. So now

said they're going to try for later this week. And I said, hey, the guy has not been on since October, and people are starting to notice. So I don't know what's going on there. I thought we had a good relationship, but we'll see. We'll see. Coming up next, we've got you on the phones, on the text line, and also we have, speaking of U.S. Senator.

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1: This afternoon and evening, some scattered storms are possible. 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
3: Got to hand it to Eric Schmidt. Yesterday, he shared a picture of the Kansas City Star article that was headlined, KC Area Barbecue Fans Debate Boycott of Slaps Barbecue After Viral Meeting with Trump. Eric Schmidt writes here, "This may be shocking to some, but enjoying barbecue is not a red or blue issue. It's actually something that typically unites Americans. The real shame," writes Eric Schmidt, "is that the Kansas City Red Star is using this to divide Missourians and go after a small business." That's exactly right. That's exactly what the Star is doing. And it's also, this is a classic example of media making up a story that's not actually even real. It's not. This is something that you look at this story, and basically any of these stories where they've been like, Kansas Cityans divided over slaps going to the White House.
4: There's all kinds, isn't there?
3: Well, they just pull up a couple of Facebook posts from random losers, and they're like, oh, there's division.
4: One is division, two is an outcry.
3: Yeah.
4: There are two posts, you've got an outcry.
3: Yeah. Oh, my gosh. You're right about that. So that's all they've done here, and that's all they do with these stories. You see it in sports media. You see it in news media. It's like, outrage over, fill in the blank topic. It's like all you did was search the topic on X or on Facebook, find some people who are upset, and since it's social media, I mean, everyone's got an opinion on everything, no matter who they are, and then you act like there's some great division around it. I think Slaps is going to be fine. I was looking at Slaps' Facebook page early this morning, and, you know, they got cool videos on there. They got great photos on there. The food makes me want to, you know, get over to Slaps and fire it up and enjoy some lunch today with the guys over there. That's all their Facebook is. And there's a couple of people who are trying to get in on their Facebook comments. And they're like, oh, man, what were you doing at the White House? It's like, well, the guys from Slaps Barbecue were at the White House, if you missed it, last week, as part of a small business event. That's what they were doing. It was an event to highlight small business and what the Big Beautiful Bill has done for small businesses around the country. And Slaps Barbecue got the invite and they went. If Joe Biden was the president, I would have still encouraged them to go. When you get invited to the White House to highlight your business, you go. It's not political. And when people say, well, conservatives are boycotting everybody who doesn't worship the altar of Trump, like who exactly? You mean like Bud Light, which elected to go down the road of employing influencers who were completely out of line with the mainstream worldview? And people finally said enough's enough. That wasn't even about Joe Biden. That had nothing to do with traditional politics. That had to do with a frustration around the social fabric of marketing in America in the 21st century. That's what that story was. So you can't even compare those two. But I have realized over the last couple of days, you know, I've probably been to a dozen barbecue spots in town, some hole-in-the-wall spots, obviously all the spots that people think of. I don't think I've ever been to Slaps. So we got a little boys trips we got to make at some point here, fellas. I realized in the last couple of days, I don't think I've been there in my 8 years. So I got work to do. Mark's in Lenexa. What's up, Mark? You're on KCMO. Good morning.
5: Good morning, Pete. I talked last week. I called in about the guy, and I forgot to mention. Then I texted. That guy revitalized that whole area of KCK when he opened his restaurant. That's why no one, it was a dead area. No one went down there. And the mayor of Kansas City, Kansas, ought to come out and say, you know what? This guy's created more jobs in this city by opening his barbecue, and now we have a thriving district down there where there were empty storefronts.
3: I love that. You know, Crystal Watson should do that today. It's a great idea, Mark. And you're right. His barbecue joint has probably done more for that part of KCK than any dopey government program they've wasted money on the last 50, 60 years.
5: That's right. I'm telling you, there was nothing. It's east of 7th Street towards the river between Kansas City, Kansas, Kansas City, Missouri. There was nothing down there. There was a Hispanic law firm that sat on the corner, and there was nothing. And then people started standing in line for him to open, and all these other entrepreneurs said, hey, maybe we ought to serve these guys coffee that are standing in line.
3: Yeah.
5: And now it's a beautiful area that's thriving.
3: That's the private sector at work, brother. I love it. And that's a great call, Mark. Thank you. I'm with you, man. Get Crystal Watson on that thing ASAP. Mark in Overland Park. What's up, Mark? Got a minute? It's all yours.
6: I ate at Bryant's Barbecue last week with my brothers. I walked in the front door, and off to the right, you see a picture of Jimmy Carter.
3: Mm-hmm.
6: You see Obama in multiple pictures eating with Arthur. So am I supposed to boycott them? I go there for the food.
3: Yep. I mean, and I you know, been in there multiple times. I know that, you know, you got all the Republicans on there too, right? There's a bunch of them.
6: George W. Bush might have a one picture, but that's it.
3: I think is McCain up there?
6: You know, I didn't see him.
3: Okay, I thought he might have been up there. But either way, to your point, yeah, Obama ate at Bryant's. What are you supposed to do? Now you're going to ban Arthur Bryant's? No, if the president or a presidential candidate is going to eat your food, you say, here you go, sir. How much more do you want?
6: Capitalism at its finest.
3: Ain't that the truth? Ain't that the truth? There you go. I love it. Two Marks back to back, making Marks look good this morning. Mark, you're looking good this morning, too.
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16: 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It's true. By and large, women do more of this than men, but doesn't have to be that way. And if you and your spouse can level that playing field, it's going to make both of you and your kids happier. Psychologist Yelena Kecmanovic says this might be how you get there. As hard as it might be at first, try to think of your partner like a teammate, not an adversary. Learn how to do some of the chores your partner does to get a better understanding of how much effort something takes. And finally, take the time to acknowledge what the other person is doing. And every now and then, even express your appreciation. That'll go a long way. I'm Dr. Sanjay Gupta, helping you live a better life.
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18: Fox News. I'm Gianna Gelosi. President Trump heads to Beijing tonight ahead of a historic summit with Chinese President Xi, and Iran will be high on the agenda.
19: President Trump rejected the Iranian response to the U.S. peace proposal, calling it a piece of garbage, as he indicated the ceasefire is on life support. President Trump also indicated that Iran made commitments about the buried uranium and then didn't include those commitments in their response.
18: Fox's Trey Ying said Americans who sailed on that cruise ship hit by the hantavirus are being monitored by doctors in Nebraska and Atlanta.
20: We are learning that the number of hantavirus cases has increased to as many as 9. Here at home, 18 passengers have returned to the U.S. One tested positive, one showing symptoms in Georgia, and 16 passengers are currently isolating in Nebraska. And while the hantavirus typically spreads from rodents, this strain is believed to have passed from human to human aboard the ship.
18: Fox's Alex Hogan. 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
21: 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The Royals head to Chicago for a three-game series with the White Sox and will also stop in St. Louis before returning home to the K next week. Tonight's game with Chicago is set for 6:40 when Stephen Kolick takes the mound looking for his second win and his second start for the Royals. Games Wednesday and Thursday night in Chicago will be followed by a Friday night and then...
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16: The risk of stroke goes up for all of us as we age, but for women, the risk really amplifies after menopause. In fact, 1 in 5 women in the United States between the ages of 55 and 75 will have a stroke. But according to a new study carried out by researchers in California, adhering to the Mediterranean diet can significantly lower that risk. One expert said, "We continue to see study after study showing that a predominantly plant-based diet improves all sorts of different outcomes. Now, with this diet in particular, you've seen it lower the risk of certain types of cancer, diabetes, depression, dementia, even gum disease. Now, as a reminder, the Mediterranean diet prioritizes eating vegetables, fruits, beans, olive oil, nuts and fish, and limiting meat and dairy." I'm Dr. Sanjay Gupta, helping you live a better life.
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4: You know, it's really not hard to be a popular mayor. It's really not. What do you have to do? You have to provide good, solid, basic services. That's pick up the trash on time. That's make sure that you don't have potholes all over town. That is, you know, helping keep crime in relative check. Like that, that's really what it takes to be a good mayor. You don't have to be somebody who is actively trying to do ribbon cuttings, give away the farm to data centers or sports teams or any other big business. You really just have to go about doing the basics and doing them really well. That's it. And there was a big story I was reading last night. It got a lot of social media attention as well. And it's about the way that things have turned around in, of all cities, not Kansas City, but San Francisco, under a mayor who is just doing the basics and doing it well. His name is Daniel Lurie. He's the 46th mayor of San Francisco. And I was fascinated by some of the polling that I was seeing around his popularity. I mean, this guy has a 74% approval rating. Is there a politician in America right now that has an approval rating of 74%? I mean, outside of like your small town sheriff or something like that, is there a legitimate politician you can think of who has an approval rating of 74%? Now, what have they done in San Francisco? They've had their first police staffing increase in 6 years since he took over 15 months ago. Their crime is down 40% in downtown. They have record low numbers of homeless encampments. They have shelter beds that have increased by the hundreds. I mean, people are approving of the job this guy is doing, and he's earning support from across the political spectrum. And it made me think of what's going on here in Kansas City. It made me think of Spencer Pratt in Los Angeles, who's obviously running for mayor out there against the incumbent. Well, we'll see who he runs against if he gets to the final two, but running against Karen Bass, the incumbent, and some other people. It made me think of Quentin Lucas here in Kansas City. All these people sometimes overcomplicate it. And Spencer Pratt is talking about these common sense things. They're not getting into culture war things. They're not talking about, you know, the big sexy social media issues. They're just talking about everyday things that can improve regular people's quality of life. That's what they're doing. That's what the San Francisco mayor has done. That's what Spencer Pratt is talking about. And by the way, the guy in San Francisco is obviously a Democrat, right? He's a Democrat. He's just not nuts. He's focused on the basics. He's not focused on the shiny objects. He's not focused on the things that'll get him big social media headlines. He's focused on the little things. Now, I know that there are people in Kansas City government who will insist, hey, you know what? We're doing the little things, too. We can do the little things, and we can do the big things. We can do it all here in Kansas City. What is the evidence of that? What is it? What's it based off of? Do you feel that way if you're a Kansas City resident right now and you're getting going on a Tuesday morning at 913-408-7957? Do you think that if they polled City Hall here in Kansas City, if they polled Mayor Lucas and his approval rating, what do you think it would be? I mean, this poll was done by the San Francisco Chronicle, and it was 1,100 registered voters in the city, and 74% of respondents approved of Daniel Lurie's performance since he took over for London Breed back in 2024, who had 6 years in office. What do you think the approval would be? I mean, you've got a guy here in San Francisco who is getting good approval numbers on, I mean, almost every major issue: revitalizing downtown, keeping residents and businesses safe from crime, keeping neighborhoods clean, handling the city's overdose crisis, getting shelter to the homeless, providing enough reasonably priced housing. He's got good marks on all of that, and it's across the political spectrum. I mean, how about this? Views on this San Francisco mayor and optimism about the city vary by political identification, but here's what's fascinating. Those who call themselves liberal have him an 80% approval. Moderates, 86% approval. Conservatives, 77% approval. Only those who are progressive, that's the far, far left, they only give him a 53% approval rating. So go make sense of that. Liberals, moderates, and conservatives give the guy at least a 77% approval rating. The progressive group in San Francisco only have him at 53%. To me, that's a good sign. What do you think those numbers would be in Kansas City? Is quality of life in San Francisco good right now? Liberals say 81% yes, moderates 64%, progressive 69%, conservative 42%. Still thinking there is room to improve. But everybody's optimistic about the future. So this is a classic example for anybody who wants to run for any kind of local race. It's a city issue. It's a county issue. It applies to Kansas and Missouri and Kansas City, Missouri. And it's just do the basics well and people will appreciate it. Don't worry about the pomp and circumstance. Don't worry about what's going on with, you know, this stadium, that stadium, World Cup here. That's going to save my legacy by getting this ballpark from point A to point B. That stuff isn't going to matter if you can't get the basics right. And for far too long in Kansas City, the basics have not been done overall properly. They've been done all right. I mean, they made some improvements with the trash bins and, you know, they've done okay on the potholes and they've done all right on trying to get snow removal improved. Some of that happened under former city manager Brian Platt, though. He did a lot of that heavy lifting. And now it's like, okay, as some of you are noting on the text line, when it comes to the potholes, this is from Jordan in Kansas City. With the potholes, they wait for little things to become big things before they handle them in KCMO. And that's coming from a resident right now on the text line. So those are things that as we look ahead to next year, and there will be a wide open mayor's race in Kansas City next year, who's going to be that Spencer Pratt? Who's going to be that person that just talks common sense? I don't know who it is. I don't see that person yet, but I would love for them to show up. I really would. Now, on the other side of state line in the state of Kansas, Sharice Davids has filed for reelection. And this is not a shocker at all. She's obviously going to coast. I saw the Politico numbers come out yesterday, and Sharice Davids in the 3rd District of Kansas is now a safe D seat. That tells you how far this thing has fallen over the last few years. In 2020, it was a toss-up. Now it's a safe D seat for Sharice Davids in Congress. So the Kansas Republican Party issued a statement yesterday following Sharice Davids' filing for reelection. And I want to share this with you. This came down last night at about 10 p.m. Kansas GOP writes, Sharice Davids has had multiple terms in Congress, and Kansans are still paying the price for her unwavering support of the Biden-Democrat agenda that has driven up inflation, weakened border security, and left working families behind. Her record is not one of independence or moderation. It is one of consistent alignment with the most out-of-touch priorities coming out of Washington. They note here, from reckless spending packages to soft-on-crime policies and an open-border approach that has strained communities across the country, Congresswoman Davids has shown voters exactly where her priorities lie. Kansans deserve a better representative who will fight for fiscal sanity, secure borders, and real economic relief, and not one who rubber stamps the failures of the National Democrat agenda. Okay, so where's the candidate then, guys? That's a lot of tough talk for a party that has, honestly, no candidate lined up in the 3rd District. Has no plan. Has no candidate, has no money. That's a lot of tough talk. That's also a lot of hot air. Sharice Davids is coasting to reelection. She is absolutely rolling. She won't even have to campaign. But you know what? The Kansas GOP putting out a statement like this tells me that they are completely out of touch with the moment. Wow, she's so terrible. We've got nobody to run against her. I mean, how about a slow clap? Way to go. Wow, way to. She's so terrible and so bad at her job, and she doesn't listen to Kansans, and we can't find anybody that is halfway decent to run against her. And even if we do, they will have $0 of support from anybody of note to run a race against Sharice Davids, who is now a safe seat right here in the 3rd District. I mean, to put out this statement and not realize how big of a self-own it is, it's just, and I like the people that run the Kansas GOP, but it's a tough look. It's not much self-awareness going on there at HQ when you put out a statement like this.
0: Hey, we told you back then. Right. Yeah. CYA.
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16: What are the chances you are listening to this while drinking a nice hot cup of coffee? If so, don't let me stop you. For years, we've been reporting on the health benefits of coffee, and that's not going to stop today. A new study, this one out of Harvard School of Public Health, found that coffee and tea could help lower your risk of developing dementia. People who enjoyed 1 to 3 caffeinated cups a day saw the biggest impact. In addition to the caffeine, coffee contains hundreds of bioactive compounds that can influence inflammation, glucose metabolism, vascular function, and oxidative stress. It's also possible coffee drinkers might be doing other things that keep them healthy. Eating a more balanced diet, getting plenty of exercise, sleep, not smoking, or drinking too much alcohol. And finally, staying socially active. I'm Dr. Sanjay Gupta, helping you live a better life.

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0: But this afternoon and evening, some scattered storms are possible. 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
2: Breaking news. Adam Schefter, ESPN, reports the first Monday night football game of the year, September 14th, will be the Broncos against the Chiefs. We do not know if the game will be in Kansas City or in Denver. That is still being finalized ahead of the NFL's official release, which comes out on Thursday. But you got to believe that if we are going to see Patrick Mahomes versus Bo Nix, and we're going to see Chiefs versus Broncos week one, the NFL must feel pretty good about Patrick Mahomes being back from his knee injury by week one of the season, because there's no way you would have the Chiefs in prime time on Monday Night Football against, you know, their division rivals if you did not believe Mahomes would be back in time, right? You're not going to have, who would it be, Jared Stidham and Justin Fields?
4: Yeah.
2: On Monday Night Football, because don't forget, Bo Nix injured his ankle in the AFC. I guess that would have been the divisional round.
4: Yeah,
2: when he injured the ankle. So the NFL must have good intel that both these guys are going to be back and okay at quarterback and playing in that Monday Night Football game, September 14th. We just don't know whether it'll be here in Kansas City at Arrowhead or it will be in Denver at Mile High.
4: I believe it was last week Andy Reid said that Mahomes might participate in OTAs, and if he does that, then he can't go on the pup list. So that would pretty much put him in line to start week one.
2: All right. It's good to know. What is FanDuel saying about Mahomes playing week one?
4: Minus 700 last week, so great odds.
2: Great for odds. Him to start week okay. one. All right. Very good. Check it all out with our partners over at FanDuel. There you go.
3: Number two.
2: Next up in the 6 at 6, starting this morning at 9 o'clock, the Missouri Supreme Court will hear arguments in three cases challenging new congressional maps approved by lawmakers last year. This is the map that, of course, has redistricted Emmanuel Cleaver in the 5th District to be in a Republican-leaning district instead of a district here in Kansas City that is much more of a Democratic and blue district. So the Supreme Court is hearing these cases starting this morning at 9 o'clock. This is obviously a massive deal. It'll probably take weeks to issue a ruling in these cases. But with all this redistricting happening around the country, now the Missouri Supreme Court is ground zero for this most recent case. And we'll see what this state Supreme Court decides in the wake of last week, the Virginia Supreme Court saying, no, sorry, Virginia Democrats, you cannot redistrict with your 10-1 map and changing the 6-5 map to a 10-1 map. You can't do that. You didn't go about it the legal way. And they basically nixed that map the Democrats got passed a couple of weeks back. So redistricting is obviously top of mind, top of the news cycle, and it's something that will play out starting this morning in Missouri with the state Supreme Court cases.
3: Number three.
2: All right. Well, we all know that beef prices are really high, right? The Trump administration said it would delay a plan to address high beef prices, which would have suspended tariffs on imported beef. President Trump had planned to sign yesterday a pair of executive orders to lower tariffs on beef and reduce regulations on American cattle producers. On Monday night, last night, a White House official said actions had been delayed as the administration finalizes those details. So the Wall Street Journal reported earlier on Monday that the president was going to sign the orders. And the delay followed outcry from some congressional Republicans and cattle ranchers, typically a solid part of Trump's base. So that's something right now that is worth watching. Beef prices and gas prices. If you want to have a water cooler conversation at the office, those two things are easy places to start. And listen, I get it. The cattle ranchers are doing very well right now. Probably the best they've done in many, many years. But at the grocery store, it's painful when you talk about buying beef right now. So they were going to roll out these executive orders that in part would have allowed some beef from South America and places like that to come here to the United States and try to solve the supply issue, because there's a lot of reasons that beef costs are up. You've got drought issues in recent years, and you also have, you know, ranches closing down left and right. You have a shortage of cattle as well in this country. So those are the main drivers. This would have potentially helped alleviate that, but that was put on hold last night at the 11th hour at the White House. So we'll see how it plays out.
3: Number four.
2: All right, let's go to this. Just a quick little note if you're a weather nerd, and I didn't hear them this morning, but I thought about my daughters when I saw this note. If you're hearing more birds early this morning in our region, Kansas and Missouri saw their biggest migration night of the year with an estimated 115 million birds crossing both states last night into this morning. We had the girls' windows open, and two nights ago, my oldest was like, "What if we hear owls, Dad? I'm a little afraid of the owls." I'm like, "Nah, you'll be fine. Don't worry about it." And then last night, she was like, "Keep that window open. That was awesome. I loved hearing the birds." I was like, "Yep." So she's probably going to wake up this morning and tell Mom about how loud the birds are, because 115 million of them crossed Kansas and Missouri last night into this morning.
3: Number five.
2: All right, next up. This is going to be, I know, a very tough for a lot of you to handle, but Jimmy Kimmel is showing solidarity with Stephen Colbert by going dark on the night of the final Late Show. Jimmy Kimmel will go dark Thursday, May 21st, next Thursday, while the Late Show with Stephen Colbert airs its last episode that same night. Oh boy, showing solidarity with old Jim Kimmel, standing in unison. After 11 seasons, Colbert's show is ending on CBS. And Kimmel, being the upstanding guy that he is going to go dark in solidarity with Colbert.
3: Number six.
2: And last up, we've got the Royals opening up a series tonight in Chicago. They'll take on the White Sox. They're two games out of first place behind Cleveland. It's a big week for them. They've got three games against the White Sox, three games in St. Louis against the Cardinals. So obviously, a big week ahead here for the Kansas City Royals. They are right in the thick of the AL Central race, and it is absolutely worth watching as we move through the middle of May. They're back next week on Monday. They'll take on the Boston Red Sox for three games starting on Monday. There's your 6 at 6 coming up next. I don't know about you, but I know everybody wants to rag on Olathe schools right now for their graduation recognition policy after the death of a student. But I got to be honest. I'm struggling with this one. I know it's an easy way to try to beat up an area school.
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15: Iran will be a big topic in China. I'm Dave Anthony, Fox News. When President Trump goes there for talks, he'll leave today after saying this about the ceasefire.
16: It's one of the weakest right now. It's on life support.
15: Calling garbage Iran's counterproposal trying to end the conflict. And now Israel is sending Iron Dome missile defense to a Gulf country Iran's attacked the United Arab Emirates. Fox's Lucas Tomlinson's there in Dubai.
17: Multiple officials tell Fox the Emirates are not taking any of these attacks on this country lying down. They've hit back, launching multiple airstrikes against Iranian oil facilities, as first reported by the Wall Street Journal, after more than 2,800 Iranian drones and missiles have been launched here, more than twice the number launched at any other country during the war, including Israel.
15: And oil prices up more than 3% as shipping remains mostly halted in the Strait of Hormuz, which China relies on heavily for oil as the U.S. military keeps a blockade around Iran's ports. The Americans quarantined in Omaha after being taken off that hantavirus-stricken cruise ship are said to be doing well without symptoms. Ashley Neumeyer, the director of Public Health Nebraska, tells Fox this morning.
18: Hantavirus, in order for it to spread, it does need prolonged human-to-human contact. So this is different from the COVID-19 virus.
15: Two others are isolated in Atlanta. Others quarantined overseas. The outbreak killed three people on the cruise. Days after Virginia's Supreme Court struck down as illegal a voter-approved congressional redistricting map that would benefit Democrats, a win for Republicans again at the Supreme Court.
19: On Friday, Alabama Attorney General Steve Marshall asked the Supreme Court to pause a lower court ruling blocking the state from using a congressional map approved in 2023 until after the 2030 census. Approved by the state's GOP legislature, the map would eliminate one of the state's two largely black House districts. The Supreme Court's conservative majority granting the request, sending the case back to a lower court, which could ramp up efforts to use the map ahead of the midterm elections.
15: That's Fox's Kristen Goodwin. There are primaries today in West Virginia and Nebraska. 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
20: 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Monday brought no further insight into those responsible for the vandalism that caused the postponement of graduation ceremonies for Bishop Ward High School. Kansas City, Kansas police continue to investigate to ascertain who was involved and the total value of damaged property. The possibility of student...
21: How did I lose weight? And I did. Lean, right here. I did. I love this stuff. 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So chatting with Miles... I'm up at like 235. True story. I never minded being 235, but you know what minded? 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

0: Spent plenty of time, I think, fairly criticizing the Olathe Public School District in recent months. They've had, I think, issues when it came to Olathe Northwest and some of the ICE protests that were happening there. They had a student that was beat up who was kind of protesting the protesters, and the school handled that poorly. They wanted $400 million, and they ended up getting it from the taxpayer at a time when they are seeing massive declines in enrollment. They claim they need this money to basically consolidate schools. They're losing enrollment and shrinking, and they needed $400 million to consolidate schools. I mean, please make it make sense. And I was critical of those things, and I think fairly critical of those things, because it wasn't about the teacher and it wasn't about the student. It was about, you know, administrative issues. It was about protecting the bureaucracy. It was about the things that education, unfortunately, has become too much about, instead of worrying about the basics, which is the student first and the teacher in the classroom second. And we've gotten away from that in many cases. But this story, I'm not connecting with it. I can't just use this story as a reason to beat up the Olathe Public School District. And if you haven't seen or heard this story, what's going on here is there's been a real uproar over the fact that the Olathe Board of Education will not change its policy on recognizing deceased students during graduation ceremonies. In an announcement released yesterday, the Olathe Board of Education stated it will continue to hold a moment of silence and give families an honorary diploma, but will not say a deceased student's name aloud. And this was driven by Amber Hartsook, who lost her son, Trayton, in a car crash when the family was on winter break this past December. She appeared before the Olathe School Board last week, making a plea to allow her son's name to be read aloud during Olathe South's graduation ceremony coming up later this week. And here's KCTV 5 reporting on part of what happened.
1: Olathe Public Schools says it will not change its name reading policy for deceased students. This comes after a plea from Amber Hartsook. Her son, Trayton, was a senior at Olathe South and died in a car accident over winter break. Even though he was set to graduate this month, his name will not be announced. In a statement, the district says it experiences student loss every year, and the policy keeps graduation ceremonies consistent.
0: So Olathe and the public school system said that recognition for students who have died during their time in the district include inclusion of their names in graduation programs, memorial acknowledgments during ceremonies, diplomas for the families, a yearbook tribute, photo tributes in pre-ceremony videos, scholarship presentations in students' names, senior event recognitions, student-led remembrance activities, memorial ribbons, bracelets, buttons, apparel, moments of silence during school and graduation events, permanent memorials on campus, participation in senior traditions and celebrations. I cannot put myself in the shoes of a parent who lost a child. I can't do it. I can't fathom it. I can't obviously relate, and God willing, I will never have to relate. So I'm not even critiquing the wants of a mother here who lost her son a few months ago and wants to hear his name read at the graduation ceremony at Olathe South. I'm in no way judging her and her feelings and her emotions. But I'm also not going to sit here and criticize the Olathe School Board for not doing this. This has been their policy. They're not acting like this student never existed. They've made it very clear that there's a lot that we will do, and there is plenty that we have done for students who have passed while in high school who do not get the chance to walk at graduation. But the school's also saying, we're not going to just amend this policy. We're not going to do it right now because we do a lot of other things. So here's part of what the Olathe School Board cited, and they cited the National Center for School Crisis and Bereavement, stating, quote, the graduation ceremony is not a time to provide a tribute to those who died, since this will shift the focus away from celebrating the graduating students. They did include the portion of the same study saying it may help members of the student cohort continue to process their loss and family members of those who died and make sure they feel assured their loved ones are not forgotten. So there will be something, as I understand it, in reading the statement from the school board, there will be a moment of silence. The families will get an honorary diploma, but they will not say the student's name aloud. It feels like we are splitting hairs here. That's what it feels like. And with all the things that we can criticize the Olathe school board for, or any school board, Shawnee, Mission, Blue Valley, go down the list. This is not anywhere near the top of my list. And it's not because it's not personal to me. It's just, you know, there are things that are obvious to criticize the Board of Education, administration. There are things that they should be criticized for. And there's been a lot in Olathe, of all places, to criticize Board of Education and administration for. I can't see it on this one. 913-408-7957. That is the text line and the studio line here on KCMO. But I know a lot of people are outraged by it. But if it's consistent policy, if it's policy that they've stood by, and they've done this the same way for a long period of time, I just don't know why you would go about changing it. And if you're looking for a reason to jump on the Board of Education, you got to be careful, because every single thing they do can't be the worst thing, because then you end up like the boy who cried wolf. And then it's like, oh, you know, we're complaining about this and that and the next thing with the Board of Education. You got to pick and choose when it's actually right to rip a Board of Education. And I don't think this is it. I don't. I mean, multiple things can be true here at once. School board is incompetent in many respects. Okay, yes, they may not be competent and are not competent or not incompetent on this specific issue. It's a tragedy what happened to this young man. At the same time, if there will be a moment of silence, if the family will get an honorary diploma, but his name will not be announced during the graduation ceremony, what are we nitpicking here? And that's what I have really struggled with as I followed the story over the last few days, and the Olathe Public Schools came out yesterday and said, there's no doubt this is heartbreaking. We understand the grief, but this decision is one that we've made and kept steady to for years, and we are not changing our policy this year. The text line and the studio line, 913-408-7957. John?
2: Yeah. We talked about stories where there kind of isn't one. Mm-hmm. I mean, they have a policy, and the policy will be honored as it is, right? And so I think sometimes one of the media's worst thing is to stick a microphone or get a camera in front of a grieving parent. So I kind of think, you know, this is a story where I understand the woman's position, and yet at the same time, it's just regular policy being followed.
0: Yeah, exactly. The only thing I'll defend the media on is she has gone out of her way to go to school board meetings and ask mm-hmm. for this to be changed. Mm-hmm. So she kind of put herself into the story.
2: Right.
0: And I'm not judging her for that, because she is a grieving mother. But at the same time, you know, I think the media has followed this story because the mother has made a big deal of the story, mm-hmm. and now the school board has had to respond to this because right. this has been brought up, and there's been petitions in Olathe and everything else.
2: That's sweet.
0: So they've kind of put themselves at the center of it, and I'm not judging them for that, but I'm actually saying I just think the school board is standing by its own policy, and it's not bad policy. It's not. I think everyone's being fairly treated here in this. So 913-408-7957 is the text line and the studio line here on KCMO Talk Radio. We'll get to you on top of the fact that the president, he's ripping his fat friend again. And I want to know who this fat friend is. I'm dying to find out. I don't know if there are odds anywhere or rumors anywhere, but I got to figure out who the fat friend is here on all this. We'll share with you what the president had to say about his fat friend and why he's talking about his fat friend once again, coming up right here on KCMO Talk Radio 95.7 FM. So we got a chance of rain here like for the next 5 days. And now's the time, if you maybe got through the spring season or the month of April at least without any issues, but you're noticing some cracks in the foundation, do not wait. 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

0: Come one, come all to the Big Slick Big Show, May 30th at T-Mobile Center. There will be antics, clowns, musicians, and celebrities like me, Heidi Gardner, walking on tightropes. 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
8: 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Best chance southeast of KC. From KCTV, I'm First Warn 5 Chief Meteorologist Luke Doris.
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11: On this Tuesday, big week for the USA as President Trump travels to China and the scoundrels in Iran decide on whether to accept any kind of ceasefire or continue the madness. China could very well stop the nuke situation because the mullahs export so much oil to the communists that it can't afford to alienate Beijing. And while we're on the oil trade topic, we found out that American companies are selling so much product abroad, they will not moderate pricing here. Supply and demand with no restraint. The American consumer is competing with overseas buyers and sellers for gas. That's why the prices are so high. President Trump already announced a gas tax suspension, and that'll help a little bit. BP, for example, doubled its profit in just one quarter. So the Iranian conflict is Mardi Gras to them. Seems to me that the Trump administration should have a few words with these companies because they're gouging us. Also harming we the people are insurance companies that are spending hundreds of millions of dollars on TV advertising. Guess who pays those bills? Regular folks. That's who. Premiums are up across the board. You're not going to get any

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1: I'm McGraw Milhaven, and America at Night is coming up at 8 o'clock. President Trump heads to China. That and the Empire State Building. Who built it? 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
2: Well, before we get to that, and before the president goes off to China, good commentary there by Bill O'Reilly as well. He's right to note that BP Gas did double its profits in the first quarter, $3.2 billion. No doubt there's some gouging going on, but you know what? It still takes two to tango. And we have given, in some respects, the oil companies the opportunity to gouge us, it seems like, at the pump here as well.
3: I don't know about that.
2: Well, you know,
3: we have to take it. I don't know about giving them the opportunity.
2: Well, you know
3: what I mean? That was my point when I was complaining about the price being the same on both sides of the state line. That was a rare day. I'm going, there's gouging going on here.
2: I don't think, you know, if you think there's gouging going on, I get it. Yeah. But I don't think the price being the same in Kansas and Missouri is
3: that's
2: the
3: uniform
2: reason.
3: Thing, you know.
2: But the gas prices, the taxes are different in Kansas and Missouri.
3: That's what I'm saying. So when they come up to both be $2.99 on both sides of the state line, something's up.
2: Yeah. Yeah. I mean,
3: that was their initial raise. It went like 50 cents the first time.
2: Mm-hmm.
3: Then we just had it jump to $4.29 on both sides of the state line. I'm going, wait a minute. I go across the state lines every day, and I'm like, this is unusual.
2: Yeah. So which side's gouging, Kansas or Missouri, and why? What's the theory?
3: Yeah, I don't have a theory. I'm just noting that it's unusual, and there's got to be a uniform situation here.
2: Yeah. I don't know.
4: Missouri's usually cheaper.
3: So yeah.
4: Missouri's gouging.
2: Yeah. Well, you know what's interesting? Missouri's got the higher gas tax. They got 29 cents a gallon on the gas tax. Kansas is only 25 cents.
3: It's usually the local stuff that drives it up between Prairie Village, Lenexa, OP, and that kind of thing.
2: Yeah. They've got their own as well.
3: Versus the Missouri side, too.
2: Yeah. Yeah. Well, it's good commentary by O'Reilly, and I'm glad that he's taking it on. But I still think that the war is at this point where we should be criticizing this thing. Mm-hmm. I don't know how the heck Trump's going to get the heck out of this deal. But, yeah, are the oil companies taking advantage in the process? Sure, absolutely. There's no doubt about it. And I don't know what Trump does, though. I really don't. I mean, all right, he's going to have a stern conversation with the head of BP. Great. The guy will start cashing more checks. See how that goes. And that's what I mean. I mean, that's part of this where it's like, yeah, Trump can call up the executives and say, guys, stop screwing Americans right now. I'm trying to get something done here with Iran and you guys aren't helping. But that's where I do think there is an element to this where we gave him the ability to do it. And I hate to admit it, but I don't know what he does about it. Like, do you want the government setting prices in the private sector? That's a dicey road to go down as well. So it's tricky. It's really tricky. But in the meantime, you got Trump calling out his fat friends again yesterday at the White House. So he was doing this event yesterday for maternal health. And I don't know how this comes up, but every time Trump talks about healthcare, he starts talking about the GLP-1s, you know, the Ozempics and things like that. And he went off yesterday on his unnamed fat friend for like the third time in the last 6 months.
5: $1,370.
4: It's true.
5: In New York. And this went on for a long time. And I always tell you, you know, he could be a famous guy. He's begging me not to release his name. He's a very highly neurotic, very fat, sort of a fat slob, I would call him. But he's a brilliant man. We know many of those people. He's a brilliant guy, actually, but he said, President, what the hell's going on here? He didn't need the money. He's rich as hell, but he just couldn't understand why he had to pay so little in London. He went to London, and he couldn't understand it. He said, this is crazy.
2: I don't know who he's talking about. I'm dying to figure. I mean, I can't believe, of all the people in media trying to find an edge and find an angle on a story. And Trump's told the same story about the same guy. Like, whenever he talks about healthcare, he talks about his fat friend who went to London and got cheap Ozempic. And then Trump signed some bill to try to lower the cost of Ozempic here in America.
4: He wants people to figure it out, but nobody's doing it.
2: No one. I mean, some people are suggesting on the text line here, Pete, I bet you it's J.B. Pritzker. No, because there's no way those guys are talking.
3: Exactly.
2: Now, Pritzker's definitely on the GLP-1s. He's losing weight. He may try to run for president, which is just wild to think that this guy would even fathom the idea of running for president. But the governor of Illinois might do it. But I can't get a read on who this might be.
4: Chris Christie?
2: Yeah. Well, maybe. Here's the problem. Christie's still really fat.
4: I thought he said that guy was still fat.
2: Oh, did he?
4: Yeah, I think he said that.
2: The guy's still fat?
4: That's what he said.
2: He's on GLP-1s?
4: I don't know. It's not working for him.
2: There's no way Chris Christie's on a GLP-1. If Chris Christie's on a GLP-1, the whole thing's going out of business because he looks terrible. And I don't mind the guy, but there's just not a chance that Chris Christie, he got the lap band surgery many years ago. I don't know if he was still governor of New Jersey when he got it, but he did the whole lap band thing when that was a trend. But I don't think Christie's on the GLP once. So I don't know who this is. But by the time Trump is done in office, he's got to tell us who his fat friend is. It's one of the great mysteries of this second term. Who is Trump's fat friend? Tonight on 60 Minutes. John in Lewisburg, got 30 seconds for you, big man. What's going on?
6: Yeah, hey, I was wondering real quick if Pritzker and Chrissy's fat could be refined into oil of some sort. But my main question was, I thought we were energy independent, and explain again why we're being affected. I understand the petrodollar, I understand that, but I thought the point of being energy independent was we wouldn't have to deal with these prices.
2: Well, you're absolutely right. I'm glad you brought it up, John. And these oil companies are realizing with less supply in the global marketplace, they can make a lot of money by shipping the oil to Asia and going through the Panama Canal. And that's what's happening right now. So you're right. The whole talking point on we're energy independent. Well,
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12: I'm CJ Papa. President Trump gearing up for his first trip to China since 2017. He will discuss the war in Iran, trade and other topics with China's President Xi Jinping. Meanwhile, the conflict in the Gulf is far from over. Kuwait blames Iran for a failed attack earlier this month on an island in the Middle East nation.
13: It detained four gunmen from Iran's Islamic Revolutionary Guard Corps trying to infiltrate an island just north of Kuwait City. And during the melee, one Kuwaiti soldier was injured.
12: Fox's Lucas Tomlinson in Dubai. The head of the World Health Organization says,
14: at the moment, there is no sign that we are seeing the start of a larger outbreak.
12: Spanish authorities confirming one new case today of a Spanish traveler on that hantavirus cruise ship, bringing the total to 11 cases, including three people who died. 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
3: 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World Cup modifications and enhancements are beginning to take shape around the area. During the tournament, Arrowhead Stadium will have the GEHA sponsorship signage removed from the facility and will be referred to as Kansas City Stadium. That, along with field and seating modifications, are currently ongoing at the facility. Meanwhile, the site of the FIFA Fan Fest at the World War I Museum and Memorial is experiencing parking and
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17: Across the country right now, at this very moment, there are probably arguments taking place about who's doing more of the housework, the homework, the shuttling of kids from this activity to that. It's true. By and large, women do more of this than men. But doesn't have to be that way. And if you and your spouse can level that playing field, it's going to make both of you and your kids happier. Psychologist Yelena Kecmanovich says this might be how you get there. As hard as it might be at first, try to think of your partner like a teammate, not an adversary. Learn how to do some of the chores your partner does to get a better understanding of how much effort something takes. And finally, take the time to acknowledge what the other person is doing, and every now and then, even express your appreciation. That'll go a long way. I'm Dr. Sanjay Gupta, helping you live a better life.
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2: I like that. 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Oh, what was that? 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Mm-hmm, mm-hmm. I mean, John couldn't stop eating it.
3: For breakfast, I'm like, hey, Keats, go get yeah. some. Everybody.
2: Well, right
3: well,
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3: I'm trying to find somebody in my family graduating. So if not, I guess I'll just have to go with Memorial Day as my party.
2: Yeah, John's throwing a banger of a Memorial Day party because he runs Crooked Q Barbecue to hook it up. Oh, man. Right now, it's at sweetdeals.com. There's only like 8 left. So there's seven. Only...
3: One's mine.
2: One's yours. Okay. So there's 7 left at sweetdeals.com for that Crooked Q Barbecue $500 gift card that costs you just $250. Check it out. Okay, speaking of beef, speaking of barbecue, prices are high, which is why the Sweet Deals deal is so good as well. And last night, there was a plan by the administration to lower tariffs on beef imports. And then it got called off at the 11th hour. So the Wall Street Journal, I went to bed and I saw the story that the president was, you know, all set to go ahead with this. And I was like, all right, great. That sounds good. And then I wake up and the article from the Wall Street Journal who had the story has been completely changed. The Trump administration is now delaying a plan to address high beef prices, which would have suspended tariffs on imported beef. So the president planned to sign a pair of Monday executive orders to lower tariffs on beef and reduce regulations on American cattle producers to try to bring down prices, which, by the way, you know, I understand the tariff plan. Like I've said this since last April, since all the tariffs rolled out. I understand the plan is to get more production here in the United States for economic reasons and national security reasons. But if you use an example like the cattle industry, you can't really change the cattle industry overnight. We have the lowest number of cattle in the United States since the 1970s. We've had drought issues. We've got small farm issues. Like, the tariff thing is not going to magically change the cattle industry in a year, 2 years. I mean, you're years away from getting the number of cattle to where they need to be. There's a lot of reasons for why the beef prices are where they are. And the idea that you're going to magically tariff your way into success in the United States, in this specific case, it's not realistic. So this is where the tariffs could never have been broad scale across the board. They had to be targeted at specific industries where you could quickly move manufacturing or processing back to the United States. And the cattle industry was never one of those industries that made a lot of sense for it. So anyway, the president was going to sign these executive orders. But then what happened is last night, it got called off. Apparently, there were Republicans in Congress who went nuts over this, claiming that it was going to hurt cattle ranchers who obviously are part of the president's base. So as of now, these executive orders are not going to be signed. Montana Republican Steve Daines, he's a U.S. senator, he said there's going to be concerns around this. Cynthia Loomis, a Republican from Wyoming, said the tariff issue is a challenging tightrope for the administration. And the White House is now kind of in a waiting pattern to see what exactly they're going to do and how they're going to play this thing out. But in the end, you got people paying, you know, what are you paying at the grocery store? I mean, I'm looking at anywhere from $8.99, $9.99 for ground beef, depending on the quality and the type that you want. And for a lot of people, I mean, I get it. That's just, I mean, even I'm looking at these prices and I'm saying to myself, this is not sustainable. And all people want to do is eat some halfway decent beef, and it's expensive. And I'm not blaming the rancher for this. This is not on the rancher. It's not. They're doing well. They're doing as well as they've done in a very long time. But you've got to look at it from both ends of the spectrum here. It's great that the rancher is doing well. They've done nothing wrong throughout any of this. It's right place, right time. Don't forget also, during the Biden years, they incentivized farmers and ranchers to go ahead with these different, you know, growth programs that were supposed to be the way of the future. And all they were doing was messing up the free market by trying to pick winners and losers in farming, agriculture, and ranching. And that threw off the entire marketplace. So that was happening as well. And it turned out to be a big mistake in hindsight. But it's not one thing. It's not one person. But last week, there was the big press conference with Brooke Rollins where she's like, hey, we're going after the processors. They got a monopoly. And what happened there? And now it's, hey, we got to lower the tariffs, but maybe we're not going to lower the tariffs. So there's a lot of mixed messaging going on here on one of the big things that people obviously want to buy that they feel like is unaffordable right now.
3: Well, kind of like the eggs, when we had the bird flu, we wipe out the supplier, the makers of the product. And so it takes a few years to get, you know, a calf to market.
2: Mm-hmm.
3: And we're behind there as well. And so, and certainly with anybody making money right now, their costs have gone up as well.
2: Absolutely. And that's something that, you know, I get it. We've heard from ranchers on this show who are like, hey, the cost of equipment is through the roof, obviously. That's been going on for 5-6 years now. We know about, you know, fertilizer and what that could have an impact on us with the grocery store and what that may look like in the months to come. It won't have an impact tomorrow, but that'll definitely have an impact down the road as well. So, I would much rather buy American beef and American meat. That's how I like to do it. I mean, you know, we do the grass-fed stuff. That's our preference. But at the same time, if there is some short-term benefit to bringing in some beef from South America that may alleviate things at the grocery store when there's a lot of questions right now with gas prices up, what grocery prices will look like come the fall. Is that the worst thing? Can you have this delicate balance of making sure that the American rancher still has great success, and that's what we should want to see and want to have, while also hopefully alleviating things a little bit at the grocery store for regular people who are trying to stay ahead? And that's what the White House has to figure out right now. 913-408-7957. On the text line, Pete, too expensive? Don't buy it. You don't need beef. You want beef. You know, see how that works as a midterm message. See, that's the Republicans should use that text as a midterm message. That will work out great for them. They will just clean up in the midterm saying, yeah, you know, you can't afford beef. Don't buy it. Don't buy it. Yeah, you know, you fat slob.
3: Can't afford beef. Did you see the price of bacon?
2: I mean, that's a great message. See how that works out for you. I mean, come on. We're now going to live in a country where buying a pound of meat is somehow a luxury? That is it, really? That's the America you want to live in? You want to create? No. That is a total loser mentality and loser message. And by the way, if you're going to play all free market on me, that's fine. But then you know what? Let the free market do its thing. Think about this. We're getting fleeced on the oil prices or on the gas prices because of what we just talked about. A lot of the American companies are now shipping over to Asia. But we're taking also a hit on the beef prices because we are not interested in potentially having some South American beef come into the United States to alleviate the supply issues that we have here. Please make that make sense for me. Coming up on KCMO Talk Radio, we are going to talk to Laura Woody. She is a board member of Lost Voices of Fentanyl. She lost her son to a fentanyl poisoning, and she is pushing really hard to get a couple of key pieces of legislation passed in Missouri by the end of this week. What are they? What's the goal? What's the intention? She will tell us next here on KCMO. As you are getting out the door this morning, and maybe you just wrapped up in your bathroom and you're thinking to yourself, I got to redo this thing. Well, don't wait any longer. Make the call today. You can even do it during the show. I won't be upset. 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I'm looking at it right now. Or you can call them at 913-408-7578. The phone number is like almost like our phone number. It's a 913-408 number. And then it's 7578. 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
17: You know, it's interesting. 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Just in recent years, however, we as a society have really begun to think about preventing certain ailments much, much earlier. Case in point, new study out of Northwestern University School of Medicine found the mid-30s are a major turning point for men's heart health. For women, about a decade later. 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At a bare minimum, start seeing a primary care doctor once a year just to get your blood pressure and cholesterol checked. You can also look up and then do your best to follow what is known as the American Heart Association's Life's Essential Eight. These are things everyone can do to decrease the risk of heart disease. I'm Dr. Sanjay Gupta, helping you live a better life.
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6: But this afternoon and evening, some scattered storms are possible. Best chance southeast of KC. From KCTV, I'm First Warn 5 Chief Meteorologist Luke Doris.
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2: Well, it's the final week to get things done in Jefferson City. And Laura Woody is joining us on KCMO. The organization is a nonprofit called Lost Voices of Fentanyl, Inc. You can find them online at lvof.org. She is a board member. She is joining us. She is from Kansas City originally. She's now in El Dorado Springs in southwest Missouri, and she lost her son to a fentanyl poisoning a few years ago. So it's a passion topic for her. It's obviously a major problem as well, not just in Missouri and Kansas, but around the country. Laura, good morning. Thank you for joining us. So first off, what is on the docket in Missouri that you want to make sure Kansas Cityans know about and the state of Missouri tries to get across the finish line here?
8: Well, the primary focus right now, I have two fentanyl bills that are real close to the finish line, but not quite there. And my main concern, what I want everyone to know about and the sense of urgency is mandatory fentanyl awareness education in all schools. Governor Greg Abbott passed Tucker's Law in Texas. Raines Law was passed in Oklahoma. Kansas recently passed a similar bill. We're trying to get that done in Missouri because kids need to know the real dangers out there right now. We're way past this is your brain on drugs.
2: Mm-hmm.
8: They need to understand that if someone offers you a quarter of a pill that they think came from grandma's medicine cabinet, you could die.
2: What's the hold up? What's the hold up in Missouri as far as you know?
8: I don't fully understand it. Both bills had made it through the House. The main bill with all the fentanyl awareness education and mandatory naloxone in all public buildings, it flew through the House at record speed and then just stopped at the Senate. And The other bill has more to do with holding drug dealers accountable.
2: What's the other bill?
8: It was originally 1625, and Missouri enacted a new drug, we call it drug-induced homicide statute, which is delivery of a controlled substance resulting in death. We already had second-degree murder, but the police are not investigating these cases as criminal. So this new law was passed, but it has loopholes that need to be removed. It states we need to remove knowing such substance was mixed with another substance, because drug dealers are getting away with murder by just saying, oh, I didn't know fentanyl was in it.
2: Yeah, yeah. Yeah, you're right about that. That's something that's been a topic of conversation. We've talked about it. So what are the just the numbers on these two bills so people know when they can call their lawmakers?
8: Currently, they are both amendments to Senate Bill 1421.
2: So both of those things, the awareness issue in schools and the prosecuting drug dealers, are now both amendments in Senate Bill 1421 in Jeff City?
8: Correct.
2: Okay. All right. So people got to call their lawmakers, because this is the last week they can get this done and get this to Governor Kehoe's desk, right?
8: Correct. And yeah, I've been pacing like a father outside a delivery room waiting to find out the new status of this. This could save hundreds of lives of teenagers in Missouri by getting these bills passed. We could lock up these drug dealers that are being allowed to become serial killers.
2: Mm-hmm. Yeah. And yeah.
8: The traffickers, Willard Haley's part on his bill that's now been added, lowering the amounts for what's considered trafficking from 10 milligrams down to 3 milligrams, because drug traffickers, and I mean, these are part of the cartel networks that they've established here in America. These traffickers are getting by with possession charges. Oh, that's a personal use amount. No, it's not. If it's enough to kill five people, it's not your personal use.
2: That's a great point. Laura Woody is here on KCMO. She's part of Lost Voices of Fentanyl, Inc., LVOF.org. She wants to see a couple of these bills get done this week in the Missouri legislature, last week for them to get it done. All right, so Senate Bill 1421. What is your personal story, Laura, and your son, Jimmy? What happened to him in 2021?
8: He was poisoned by a predatory drug dealer. I mean, first he was lured into addiction by Big Pharma, who falsely marketed OxyContin as being non-addictive, and then lured beyond that by a predatory drug dealer who literally would not let him break free of his addiction. I got my son into detox in Joplin, Missouri, 70 miles away. The dealer went and got him out.
2: Wow.
8: And then killed him by giving him pure fentanyl. And law enforcement did not investigate it. The coroner didn't even determine toxicology and said, well, he's just a druggie. What difference does it make? So my son's death is not included in the CDC's mortality data, and that data is so far from accurate because of this. Next year, I'm going to work on the coroner's bill.
2: So you're saying, you know, we've had a record number of what they call drug overdoses. It's really a poisoning, to your point. It's not a drug overdose. But you're saying those numbers, which are at record highs, 100,000 a year, you're saying those numbers are understated.
8: Correct.
2: Wow.
8: Correct. And I've spoken with Dr. Renee Love with the ONDCP. She was the first chief medical advisor to the White House. She wants to write new standards. But the problem there is there are federal guidelines, which are suggestions.
2: Wow.
8: There really are no regulations. In the state of Missouri, coroners are required to determine toxicology for an automobile accident, but not for a drug test.
2: Jeez.
8: So we don't have accurate statistics. This data is not being recorded correctly. You know, I can't help but feel like people would take this more seriously if they could see the real numbers.
2: Yeah. I mean, and the numbers, even right now, the numbers are astronomical. And you're saying they're potentially and likely even worse,
8: even
2: which
8: accurate.
2: Is crazy. Oh, boy.
8: Yeah. According to the statistics, 500,000 Americans have been slaughtered on U.S. soil with China's weapon of mass destruction.
2: With fentanyl.
8: Delivered by the car sales, and we... I'm sorry to get political, but for 4 years, we literally looked the other way and ignored it. And now that the Trump administration is doing something, he's doing everything he can. We need the states and local governments to follow his lead, become equally aggressive in stopping supply and suppliers, making the youth aware.
2: Mm-hmm.
8: It's the responsibility of the education system to warn the youth about these dangers and bridging that communication gap between federal agencies and state and local.
2: Yeah.
8: One has really been a challenge. I'm working on that.
2: You're right. You're absolutely right. Laura Woody, the organization Lost Voices of Fentanyl, Inc., LVOF.org, Senate Bill 1421 in Missouri. All right, Laura, thank you so much for the insight. Thank you for sharing it. I appreciate your time.
8: Thank you.
2: You bet. Laura Woody on KCMO Talk Radio. If you're a Missourian, call your lawmaker, Senate Bill 1421. Educate kids on fentanyl and also, get after these drug dealers. Both these things should be.
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17: You know, it's interesting. 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For women, about a decade later. 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I'm Dr. Sanjay Gupta, helping you live a better life.
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15: Again, I'm Dave Anthony, Fox News. Because of the surge in oil and at the gas pump, the consumer price index rose 0.6% last month, and the annual rate jumped up in April, too.
24: Year over year, 3.8%. That's just a little bit hotter than we expected. We were looking for 3.7, and it's much higher than the 3.3 we got the month prior.
15: Fox Business Network Cheryl Cassonia's oil prices rise again this morning, up 3%, with no end in sight to the Iran conflict after the president said the ceasefire is on life support, calling Iran's counterproposal garbage. With the U.S. blockade around Iran's ports still in place, he'll today go to China, which relies heavily on Iran's oil. Interior Secretary Doug Burgum just told Fox.
28: The U.S. economy is strong. China's economy is faltering. It's just a great spot, and President Trump's leadership is putting us in a great place to come out on top.
15: Well, the war secretary's at the Capitol testifying at a House hearing before also going to the Senate later.
29: This department remains laser-focused on increasing lethality and survivability of our fighting force from the front lines
0: the factory floors.
15: And as Fox's Jennifer Griffin reports from the Capitol, Pete Hegseth is pushing a $1.5 trillion military budget next year.
24: A 44% increase from a year ago. With the Iran war as a backdrop and concerns from lawmakers that the Pentagon is not being honest about what the war has cost so far, expect heated questioning.
15: 18 passengers taken from the Hantavirus-stricken cruise ship remain isolated in the U.S., most in Nebraska, none showing symptoms there. Of the two in quarantine in Atlanta, one had mild symptoms. It's primary day in two states, West Virginia and Nebraska, where the polls just opened, and one race getting the most attention for a House seat. Democrats hope to flip from red to blue.
3: GOP Rep. Don Bacon is not seeking re-election, and where millions of dollars in out-of-state money has been spent by several Democrats, including ugly primary battles between leading hopefuls John Kavanaugh and Denise Powell. President Trump-backed Brinker Harding is running unopposed on the Republican side.
15: That's Jeff Manasso. 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
22: 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The Royals head to Chicago for a three-game series with the White Sox and will also stop in St. Louis before returning home to the K next week. Tonight's game with Chicago is set for 6:40 when Stephen Kolick takes the mound looking for his second win and his second start for the Royals. Games Wednesday and Thursday night in Chicago will be followed by a Friday night and then...
23: How did I lose weight? And I did... Lean, right here. I did. I love this stuff. 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So chatting with Miles, I'm up at like 235. 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
6: 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From KCTV, I'm First Warn 5 Chief Meteorologist Luke Doris.
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2: What is Mayor Lucas going to do? We will find out likely today when at 10:30, Mayor Lucas, who serves on the Finance, Governance, and Public Safety Committee, is probably going to, I think, try to split the difference on whether or not Kansas City is going to roll back the option for this city to be open for 23 hours for the bars in Kansas City during the World Cup. That my guess is he's going to try to walk the tightrope. He's going to try to split the difference and figure out a way to make this work for everybody. He came out last week and he's like, hey, I don't think the bar should be open 23 hours a day during the World Cup. And by the way, I agree with him. Now, he should have done this 2 months ago. It does look bad to do it a month out when it looks like we might not have the tourism numbers that we all expected to have a year ago. So I agree, the timing is not good for the mayor. But it's just, we don't need bars open 23 hours a day. We don't need a special exception for the World Cup to have bars open at, you know, 4 or 5 o'clock in the morning. Shut them down. That's just absurd. But the mayor knows, and this is where Quentin Lucas sometimes gets a little bit out over his skis. He likes to throw stuff out there and then try to figure out how to finagle it all and come off like the smartest guy in the room. And there's something about that that can be politically expedient for him. But in the end, you might just end up ticking off everybody here, you know, versus just picking a side, sticking with it, standing by your conviction and not trying to do this whole like, let's try to walk that perfectly fine line and make sure everyone's happy, because then sometimes nobody's happy.
0: Well, that rope becomes monofilament line when you outlaw shooters in certain parts of town and then say, go ahead and drink 23 hours in the other parts.
2: And he's realizing he's got a political issue there when he's saying, hey, you know, certain parts east of Prospect, you can't buy little shooter bottles of booze. But hey, go down to the River Market and booze 23 hours a day at the Blue Line. Have a great time. Like, that's just it's not a great look. It's not a great look at all. So here's what I think is going to happen. And the mayor alluded to this on social media yesterday when he said, I had some great chats with the bar industry over the weekend, currently studying efforts in other communities as well as the 5 a.m. time frame that applies to every city, town and hamlet in Missouri. Warrensburg, which is currently at the council, adds notice requirement to chief of police department. And then he shares another post on what Lee Summit is doing. Lee Summit is tailoring their extensions for bars. Rather than every day during the World Cup, Lee Summit has designated specific days to track matches. So 18 of 39 allowed days, Lee Summit will let the bars be open until 5 a.m. Or allow the bars to be open until 3 a.m. rather than 5 a.m. So that's what Lee Summit is doing. On 18 of 39 days where they can have bars open until 5, they're letting bars stay open until 3, and the operators must seek a permit for this extension. Okay, I don't know if that's what Quentin Lucas is going to propose today at City Hall, but if you think that this town and this bureaucracy can get permitting done in a month, you are freaking kidding yourself. Right? Right? Yeah. That's a joke. They couldn't
1: That's
2: do
1: it. That's a good one.
2: Yeah. Well, I think he's looking at this as a money grab. Oh, we'll create a special permitting opportunity to make, you know, 50, 100 bucks a pop. You guys are not going to have permitting done. Ask anybody who builds a thing in Kansas City how difficult the permitting process is.
4: 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I may help you.
2: They don't know what they're doing on that front. They're totally incompetent on permitting. So I hope that that is not part of the plan. But what I could see him doing is saying, listen, on the days where there are World Cup games, if you want to stay open until 3, 4, 5, although right now many of them are 3 a.m. bars anyway. If you want to stay up until 5 on 18 of the 39 days when there are matches, fine, go ahead and do it. But here's why that's a bad approach as well. There are zero soccer games that will be played between 3 and 5 o'clock in the morning. All the games are here in North America. There's not a single game that will be on television. It's not like these games are in Qatar. They're here in North America, so the time zone thing is not an issue. There will not be a single soccer game that is being played at 4 o'clock in the morning in Kansas City. So to justify it and be like, well, we'll have the bars open till 5 a.m. on days where there are games, why? So the Brits can celebrate like the bunch of hooligans that they are? I mean, you know, we beat them in a war. I don't really have a lot of interest in catering to their 5 a.m. drinking needs.
0: I think we were talking about the 11 o'clock game in Mexico possibly being, you know, if it goes through the whole thing, maybe done by what, 2?
2: 2?
0: Yeah.
2: At the latest?
0: Yeah.
2: I mean, the bars that are open until 3 are fine anyway.
0: Mm-hmm.
2: All right? And I've heard from many of you who have made the case of, hey, man, you know, look at Vegas. They're pumping all day, every day. It's Las Vegas. It's what you expect. It's what the city council, the politicians, the cops, they know how to deal with it. That's their lifestyle. It's not our lifestyle.
0: Touche. Even in Branson, they know to avoid the tourist traps. They work their way around it down there.
2: Yes, exactly. 913-408-7957. On the text line, Pete, where did the 23-hour rule come from to begin with? Why not just make it 24? I don't know. That's a great question. I don't know why the state lawmakers said, hey, for the World Cup, you can keep your bar open 23 hours a day. I don't know what they thought was going to happen in that off hour. It's a great question. And the state lawmakers, I really think what happened here is the state lawmakers in Kansas and Missouri said, you know what? If we're going to spend $100 million in taxpayer money on this World Cup, and that's the number. I mean, Missouri's at about $50 million. Kansas is at $30 million all in. They're like, we'll just promise people that they're going to make so much money. If they're a bar owner, they can stay open all day, every day. It was a way to justify spending tens of millions of dollars of your taxpayer money on this World Cup coming to Kansas City by promising you a windfall of profits on the back end. And I really think that's the game that they were playing here. 913-408-7957. Alex is on KCMO. What's up, Alex?
1: Yo, Pete, I'm getting worried about you. Yesterday at 8 a.m., you said it's 5 o'clock somewhere. Hey, it doesn't matter what time of day it is, and it doesn't matter if the bars are closed. Most of these people that are probably coming here, I would guarantee a lot of them don't drink in bars. I mean, you drive down the side of the road and you see, construction crews, and you see framing crews. You see all these other crews that are usually foreigners because us white boys are too lazy to do that work. But, they're usually not drinking at a bar. They're drinking in the back of a truck bed or something like that. And they're going to find a way to drink whether the bars are open or not. And,
2: No one's saying if you want to get off the late shift and have a pop at 3:30 in the morning, you can do that in the comfort of your home or, like you said, in the truck bed. You don't need to go to a bar to do that, Alex.
1: Well, no, I agree. That's what I'm saying. You know, we're making a big fuss over the bars. People are making a big fuss over the bars not being open. These people live in a different time zone. They're not going to be able to drink. They can go to any supermarket they want and get a 10-pack of, as you call it, soda pops, and drink it in the back of the truck bed in a parking lot. You know, it don't matter.
2: Yeah.
1: You're going to find a way to drink whether we like it or not.
2: I agree.
5: A man and a woman.
2: I agree, brother. I agree. There you go. 913-408-7957. Amen to that. Or as Emmanuel Cleaver would say, amen and a woman. Can you imagine saying that as a man with his background as a preacher in Kansas City? Oh, my gosh.
0: Seems so confusing.
2: Yeah.
0: You left out somebody, I think.
2: Yeah, that's true. That's a very good point. That's where I think the mayor's going with this thing today, though. He's going to try to figure out how to walk this very fine line. I almost use the term split the baby, but some people don't like that phrase. But it's an old biblical story. I used it once, and some people on the text line started freaking out. But
0: split the hair and throw the baby out with the bathwater.
2: Mark, your dad was a pastor. I mean, I'm not a biblical expert, but the story of King Solomon, two women come to King Solomon and they say, hey, this baby's mine. And King Solomon says, well, let's split the baby. And the first mother says, okay, go ahead. Like to do a DNA test, air quotes, to figure out who's the mom. And the other woman says, no, don't do that. Give her the baby. Like, obviously, I don't want that to happen to a child. And King Solomon says, well, you're the mother, because anyone who's the mother of the child would never want that to happen to their baby. So that's what he used as a litmus test to figure out who the mother is. That's the term. I know it sounds grotesque, but, it's an Old Testament story. That's what it is.
8: Amen.
2: Thank you very much for that, Mark. I appreciate it. Manuel Cleaver would be very proud of you this morning, as he's listening somewhere in Kansas City, I'm sure. Tirade Tuesday is coming up at the bottom of the hour. All right, we just got an inflation report. And I'm not going to tirade.
23: How did I lose weight? And I did. Lean, right here. I did. I love this stuff. Listen, Brickhouse Nutrition been with me for a long time. So chatting with Miles, I'm up at like 2:35. True story. I never minded being 2:35, but you know what minded? My knees that were falling apart and my back. I'm like, I don't know what, before I started really lifting, probably about 190. So 2:35 was a lot. I said, I got to lose some LBs, Miles. He said, Dan, we're going to sic our team of docs and researchers on it, and we're going to get you a really good product because I don't want to take a lot of these needles.

0: But this afternoon and evening, some scattered storms are possible. 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
2: The April Consumer Price Index number came in, that's inflation, at 3.8%, above the expectation.

0: expectations, and these are the highest inflation numbers since May of 2023. So obviously, we're in a place where the oil prices are playing a big factor into this, but we're also potentially in a world where it's more likely the Federal Reserve feels like it needs to hike interest rates. I'm not saying it's going to happen, but that should not be ruled out. NASDAQ 100 futures fall over 1% ahead of the opening bell coming up here at the bottom of the hour after the inflation number came in slightly hotter than expected. Gas prices up 65% over the last 6 months. And for the first time in 3 years, U.S. inflation is outpacing wage growth. So basically, consumers are losing purchasing power over the last couple of months. Regardless of how you feel about the war, put that aside for a second. These are not the numbers that you want to see 5 months out from a midterm. They're just not. And there's really no good way to sell this. I mean, you know, to say, think back 25 years ago, right? When we went into Afghanistan and then that led to Iraq, and those were absolute utter disasters in their own. Well, definitely Iraq. Iran, at least we got bin Laden, took longer than it should have, but at least there was justification for going into Afghanistan after September 11th. I mean, everybody, not everybody, but many people, most people, majority of Americans were on board with that based on what this country went through. But fast forward 25 years and the sales pitch of, well, Iran was on the verge of potentially having the nuclear capabilities to hurt the West or hurt America. There's a lot of people, I think, on both sides of the political aisle that just question that and that wonder as we sit here, you know, 10 weeks later. And yeah, 10 weeks, grand scheme of things, not a lot, but they are questioning it. And I think at this point, it's fair to question that. And it's fair to wonder what exactly this is going to look like and how this is going to end. And when you're dealing with inflation jumping to its highest numbers since, you know, Joe Biden's heyday of May of 2023, when we were at 4.1% inflation, we're now at 3.8% inflation. You're double basically what the Fed's target is of 2%. And by the way, what do you think that number is going to look like next month? Because here's the thing, you haven't really seen the gas prices impact the grocery prices yet, because that's usually, it takes a few months to kind of catch up. What's on the grocery shelves right now is not really and has not been impacted by the increased cost in fertilizer, the increased cost in gas prices. I mean, that's going to hit and that's going to potentially be felt coming up here maybe late summer, early fall. So this 3.8% inflation number could end up looking worse in the months to come. Don't want that to be the case, but I'm also going to be realistic about it. So it's 0.6% month over month. It was 0.9% last month. So that's where we're at right now. When you take out food and energy, core CPI, consumer price index, was up 2.8%. And even that number is obviously well above the Fed's goal of 2%. And that's when you take out food and energy, which obviously are more volatile numbers. So right now, the market's obviously, as you would imagine, not really digging the news. Dow's more or less unchanged. S&P's off a quarter point. NASDAQ is off a couple hundred points, and that's just around 1%. So that's what the markets are reacting to right now with this inflation number. We will see. I'm sure I've not seen anything yet from the president on Truth Social commenting on these numbers. We have not seen anything yet from him on this. But what we have seen from him is a post 1 hour ago that shows the length of various wars, Afghanistan, Iraq, Vietnam, all 400 plus weeks. Civil War, 209 weeks. World War II, 200 weeks. War of 1812, 139 weeks. And then he writes here, Iran excursion, and he puts it at 6 weeks. Well, in fairness, the post is about a month old. And is it an excursion or is it a war? I mean, I'm pretty sure we're at war. And then the other post from 1 hour ago is that the stock market's at an all-time high. I don't want to hear about the stock. Listen, it's nice to look at your 401k these days. I'm not upset about it. But if the stock market was the thing that drove people to the polls, you know who would be in the White House right now? Kamala Harris. Stock market did well under Joe Biden. Okay? Because when you print money artificially and people are looking for some kind of return on their money to beat inflation, the stock market, especially the U.S. stock market, is kind of the last best place to put it. But the reason that Donald Trump won in 2024 is because he made the case, rightfully so, that Wall Street was doing fine, but Main Street was being left behind. And now I got to see him bragging about the stock market numbers while inflation just hits a three-year high. It's exhausting to me. I don't want to hear it. I don't have any interest in it. And it's starting to really piss me off when I see this stuff. It's like you totally lost touch with how you won the election in the first place, man. And it's more frustrating when it's people that you believe in and you support. Coming up. All right. I guess I'm out of time. That's my.
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6: For years, scientists have been studying the association between depression and dementia. As you might expect, the relationship is complicated. But there's this new study out of the UK which found it's not just broad strokes. There are six symptoms of depression that are especially correlated with dementia risk years later. Number one, losing confidence in yourself. Two, not being able to face up to your problems. Three, not feeling warmth or affection from other people. Four, feeling nervous and anxious all the time. Five, not being satisfied with the way tasks are carried out. And finally, six, difficulty concentrating. What we could be seeing here is the impact of people becoming less social, or that certain changes in the brain lead to both depression and dementia. But dementia takes longer to manifest. If you notice these symptoms, talk to your doctor about it. I'm Dr. Sanjay Gupta, helping you live a better life.
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10: I'm Therese Crowley. Friends in trade. President Trump about to fly off for China diplomacy with a host of executives from Elon Musk to Apple.
11: China's looking at this as a two-way street, this boardroom diplomacy that the president is bringing with him along for this ride. And, you know, there are some in this handpicked delegation who are looking to do business with China, Boeing being an example for that.
10: Fox's Alexandria Hoff. China has an interest in getting Iran to open the Strait of Hormuz to get its oil through. After President Trump called Iran's latest response to the U.S. peace proposal a piece of garbage. The price of oil rising again up to $101 a barrel. And consumer price inflation hit 3.8%, the highest since May 23. War Secretary Pete Hegseth on the hot seat in House and Senate hearings over the $1.5 trillion Pentagon budget and the cost of the war so far, $25 billion. 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
12: 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Monday brought no further insight into those responsible for the vandalism that caused the postponement of graduation ceremonies for Bishop Ward High School. Kansas City, Kansas police continue to investigate to ascertain who was involved and the total value of damaged property. the possibility of student.
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6: Across the country right now, at this very moment, there are probably arguments taking place about who's doing more of the housework, the homework, the shuttling of kids from this activity to that. It's true. By and large, women do more of this than men. But doesn't have to be that way. And if you and your spouse can level that playing field, it's going to make both of you and your kids happier. Psychologist Yelena Ketchmanovich says this might be how you get there. As hard as it might be at first, try to think of your partner like a teammate, not an adversary. Learn how to do some of the chores your partner does to get a better understanding of how much effort something takes. And finally, take the time to acknowledge what the other person is doing. And every now and then, even express your appreciation. That'll go a long way. I'm Dr. Sanjay Gupta, helping you live a better life.
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0: 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And it also is that time of the week. 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

0: All right. Your 10 minutes to rant on whatever you want. It's the only 10 minutes of the week that you control the messaging, and I have absolutely nothing to do with it. So let's get right to it here on KCMO and start with Mark in Lenexa. Mark, what's your tirade? Go.
1: Hey, Pete, my tirade is when the Democrats pack the Supreme Court, I hope they put in Whoopi, Joy Behar, Don Lamont, and I'll even throw in Emmanuel Cleaver for good measures, because at that point, Ketanji Brown Jackson just might appear to be a constitutional expert.
2: Amen.
0: And amen. Oh, man. All right. So you want Whoopi, Cleaver, Joy Behar on the Supreme Court. I mean, you really think that's the best move for America, huh?
1: Well, I think at that point, well, Ketanji Brown Jackson will look like Alito at that point.
0: Yeah, yeah. Oh, my gosh.
1: Give her crayons.
0: Oh, that's a scary, scary proposition there, Mark. Thank you very much for the tirade. That's well done. 913-408-7957. Phone lines are open on a tirade Tuesday. We'll get you all hooked up. Let's go to Jim and Lee Summit. Jim, go. What's your tirade?
3: First, let me say, I'm 78 years old. 5 days ago, two deputies showed up from the Jackson County Sheriff's Department in their cars and with a guy that posted a phony notice to vacate notice on my door. And here's the thing. I made a complaint with the Jackson County Sheriff's Department. They took the report. They won't tell me who the deputies were. They closed out the report. And they won't make any attempt to find out who this guy was, and they got him on their cameras on their car because he parked right in front of them, and I can't get them to do a damn thing, and I'm asking for help from somebody. Someone take my number. I don't figure out what to do, but they won't say who the deputies were. They won't tell me nothing other than the investigation's been closed. There's been no crime. And I would say there would be a crime, but they legitimized it. I would have known it was a phony thing from the get-go. But the two deputies who came out with this guy made it, they helped in the scam and made it realistic.
0: So what exactly are you looking for here?
3: I'm looking to find out who the deputies were and try to find who this guy was who posted the phony notice to vacate sign with the aid of the Jackson County Sheriff's Department. That's what I want.
0: At your home.
3: What?
0: Where was this?
3: Where was it?
0: Yeah, at your house?
3: Yes, my home.
0: Okay, all right. I'm just confirming
3: And there's no lien on my home. I paid cash for it 35 years ago.
0: Yeah. Well, and the county's not helping you. What about call your county commissioner? You know who your county commissioner is?
3: Well, sure. Yeah, I'll find out. But I mean, why should I have to go through this? Why won't they just tell me who the two officers were that came out? Because they got pictures of the guy on their body cameras,
0: yeah,
3: and their car.
0: Yeah,
3: it won't tell me.
0: They know who it was. You're right about that. I mean, I'm with you there, Jim. I got your back, man. I would start raising hell, and I appreciate the call with your county commissioner. That's where I would start. Tell him what happened. Say I want to know who this was. And we want to get this all figured out. Liz in Overland Park. Oh, Liz is gone from Overland Park. All right. 913-408-7957. Tirade Tuesday. Let's keep it rolling. Let's go to John in Topeka. What's your tirade, John? Go.
4: Hey, one of your advertisers is Home Title Lock, and it sounds like that guy needs it.
0: Yeah.
4: Anyhow, my tirade is medical professionals and their lack of professionalism. There are certain healing peptides out there that have been around for a long time that they know of, and I asked for help for 2 years from my doctor to figure out how to use it, and then I finally figured out how to use it without her because of, you know, whatever research and such, and she told me finally that she couldn't help me with it because she would lose her medical license because it wasn't authorized by the whoever it is, AMA or whatever it is that they go through that gets their licensing, because she because of the way it happens. And then a friend of mine, you know, that alpha gal syndrome that you're allergic to meat?
0: Yeah. Yeah, my mother has that.
4: He was told that there is no cure for it, and then he found that there was a place that would do that acupuncture with the electrical stimulation, and it cured him. And so he told another person that had that same syndrome, it cured her. And they keep saying that there's no cure for it, but I know for a fact that my friend had it. I mean, he goes, I have the tick-borne disease, alpha gal, and he showed me pictures of when he his reaction, but there is a cure for it. It's out there, but why won't they acknowledge it? And because it's not according to their medical treatment. I don't know why it's going on.
0: Well, remember this too. These people are scared to death of getting sued right now by an industry, let's be honest, that is predatory in nature. You've got, you know, these fly-by-night attorneys who are trying to make a buck left and right, and they're scared to death of being sued. That's part of the problem as well.
4: Yeah, well, that needs to be fixed because, I mean, if there's treatments out there that's, you know, like my...
0: Yes, all right, got to run, John. Got some other people. Got to get to them. Thanks so much. 913-408-7957. That is the studio line. Hop in. We got a couple of open lines on a tirade Tuesday. 913-408-7957. Mike and Aletha, go.
2: Dude, I got one. You guys have all been talking about this 23/7 alcohol. Oh, Vegas is open 24 hours. Well, try to fly into Vegas on a Sunday night with a 2-hour delay, and the next flight doesn't leave till 11, and every freaking restaurant and bar is closed at 9 o'clock in their airport. That's a tirade. You're ready to go. You got 2 hours. We're relaxed. It's Vegas. No, it's closed. That's a tirade because now everybody's hungry and thirsty, and we still have to wait till 11 o'clock to fly out of there and get home at 2 o'clock to KCI.
0: But the slots are open, right? Aren't the slot machines open in the airport there all day?
2: The slot machines? Oh,
0: yeah.
2: Slot machines. Oh, yeah. I think they might have been, but I was hungry and thirsty. I just blew right by whatever those were. But the terminals shut down their crap. You know, I mean, it's amazing. I can't believe they do that. That doesn't make sense in Vegas. No less.
0: Yeah, that doesn't make a lot of sense. Maybe they want to get you to the strip as quickly as possible. Maybe that's the goal. I don't know, but I agree. That's bad policy, but I guess you can try to sit yourself in front of the slot machine for a little bit and just try to realize you're not as hungry and you're not as thirsty as you thought you were. That's my only suggestion.
2: And act like you have a bourbon in front of you. I guess you just got to fake it.
0: Yeah. Yeah, you just but you know what? You start making some money in the slots, man, you'll forget about how hungry you are real fast.
2: Touche.
0: That's all I got for you. That's it, John.
5: Maybe those slots could pay off in produce, right? Cherries. Three cherries.
0: That's great. That's great. That's great. All right. That was kind of all over the map. I didn't know what to make of some of those tirades, but I tried to work with it. Like I said, it's the one segment of the week where you can't blame me if things go a little wacky. Strange, strange, strange stuff. But you know what? We're going to figure it out. Coming up on KCMO Talk Radio, we found something out this morning on what exactly is going on with the Kansas City Chiefs, where and who they will open up the season again.
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13: You know, it's interesting. For such a long time, I think people thought about diseases as something that mostly happened later in life. Just in recent years, however, we as a society have really begun to think about preventing certain ailments much, much earlier. Case in point, new study out of Northwestern University School of Medicine found the mid-30s are a major turning point for men's heart health. For women, about a decade later. But for the men, this is the time when you really need to be thinking about your heart health seriously. At a bare minimum, start seeing a primary care doctor once a year just to get your blood pressure and cholesterol checked. You can also look up and then do your best to follow what is known as the American Heart Association's Life's Essential Eight. These are things everyone can do to decrease their risk of heart disease. I'm Dr. Sanjay Gupta, helping you live a better life.
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0: But this afternoon and evening, some scattered storms are possible. 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
1: I'm McGraw Millhaven, and America at Night is coming up at 8 o'clock. President Trump heads to China. That and the Empire State Building. 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
2: It'll be the Chiefs taking on the Broncos. Week one of the NFL season on Monday Night Football. The only question is, where is the game going to be? That is still TBD. We'll find out officially on Thursday. That's when the NFL will drop the full 2026 schedule, John.
3: Royals at the Red Sox, Rockies at the Tigers. I was just looking to see what the baseball schedule might give us a clue, but it did not.
2: It did not.
3: Both teams on the road that
2: day. Okay. All right. All right. So either team could host is what you're telling me. All right. That's good to know. Joe Buck was on Good Morning America this morning, and let's take a listen to what Joe Buck has to say about this potential matchup. Here we go.
4: Yeah, and it's exciting. I mean, you always wonder how you're going to start the season, and our answer is a game between Denver and Kansas City.
5: Woo!
4: We do not know the location. That's kind of the crazy part, and it points out the fact that this schedule release is fluid. Up until Thursday, they're going to give it to us all on Thursday. So we don't know where the game is. We know who the game is, and it's a great matchup in the AFC West.
6: So let's talk about that a little bit more. Both Patrick Mahomes and Bo Nix were hurt at the end of the last season. I assume they're going to be back.
4: Yeah, I mean, well, first of all, we know Patrick Mahomes is not human. So he probably healed after a week. But he's evidently ahead of schedule. Bo Nix missed the AFC champ game with a bad ankle. But he is supposedly good to go and will be ready for training camp. So hopeful that, within that matchup, we get Mahomes and Nix, which makes it, that much better.
5: Yeah, but what makes it so great is you and your partner, Troy.
2: Okay, all right, that's enough, Robin.
3: Trust partner, Troy.
2: You and your partner, Troy. No, listen, what makes Monday Night Football great is the game. In this case, it'll be Monday Night Football Week 1, Chiefs and Broncos. Joe Buck is fine, but gosh, I don't need to hear the fluffing of Joe Buck. What makes it great is you, Joe. You're the one that makes it great, Joe. Stop. No.
3: Had to reread the schedule. Rockies are at home against the Padres. Royals off. I was looking at the Sunday date, not the Monday date. So Royals off on Monday, September 14th. No game now at the complex. Rockies are at home. Not that that necessarily matters.
2: Yeah, I don't know how close the Rocky Stadium is to where the Broncos play. I don't think it's like here where they're next door, so I don't know if that matters. Yeah, so they're down the road.
3: They could be at two different times like we do here before.
2: Yeah.
3: The doubleheader thing.
2: Yeah. They're not next door, I don't believe. So we'll see. Listen, if I'm a Broncos fan, and I know we've got a few in the listening area, I would say that a Broncos fan will have the right to be ticked off if the game's not in Denver. They won both games last year. They won the division. They deserve the game at home.
3: Mm-hmm.
2: Yeah, I just
3: see what you're saying.
2: Mark's not happy with me at all.
7: No, I think that they like Arrowhead.
2: I think they love Arrowhead. I agree. I'm not saying that I don't want them at Arrowhead. I'd love to start the season Monday Night Football, Arrowhead, Chiefs, Broncos.
7: Freshly married Taylor Swift. I mean, come on.
2: Yes. You're right. Monster ratings there. That's a good point there, Mark. You're right about that. However, if I'm a Broncos fan and I just won the division and we've got a season opener, Monday Night Football, and we don't get it at home against the Chiefs, who we beat twice last year and won the division against, I'm kind of ticked off and I would understand it.
3: Monday Night Football live from Kansas City Stadium.
2: Yeah, that's right.
3: We'll be just coming off the World Cup, so I don't know if they'll want to talk about that. That'll be a topic to talk about, the conversion, blah, blah, blah.
2: All right, here's my advice to Joe Buck. Don't talk about soccer on Monday Night Football.
3: Touche.
2: Call it Arrowhead or whatever you got to call it. GEHA Stadium at Arrowhead, whatever they do. But drop the Kansas City Stadium thing that we're going to have to call it here during the summer months. Although I'm not going to do it because we don't have to do it here.
3: See, that's what happens when FIFA doesn't get a cut of the cash. You can't use the name.
2: Then. Oh, my gosh. What a corrupt organization. Unbelievable. Yeah, so if you didn't see it yesterday, they took all the signage off of Arrowhead because they have to call it Kansas City Stadium during the World Cup games coming up this summer. Who? And by the way, was that covered by the $50 million that Missouri taxpayers chipped in? to, you know, this World Cup? Or was that covered by Jackson County or Kansas City, Missouri? Did the Chiefs foot that bill on their own? Like, who paid for that signage to come down yesterday at Arrowhead? Because FIFA is the one that's demanding you take down all the signage, which is such a waste of time and money and resources. Because FIFA can't figure out how to make a dollar off of it. Meantime, do you see what they're selling these jerseys for? $375 for a, what is it, a Kansas City jersey that you can go buy? Limited edition Kansas City World Cup jersey is selling for $375. Mark, please tell me that you are not going to try to buy one of these. I know you're a jersey snob, but I hope that out of principle alone, you will not go get one of these.
7: No, I won't get. If somebody gifts me one, that's fine. But no, I'm not going to buy one.
2: Okay. All right.
7: Way too much money, first of all. And second of all, it kind of looks a little goofy.
2: I agree. It looks so corny. And there's only 999 of them worldwide. So it is a collector's
7: limited
2: item.
7: Edition, yeah.
2: Yeah, it's a limited edition.
3: Oh, boy.
2: Yeah. $375, there's 999 of these, and as far as I can tell, to your point, that's 999 too many.
3: I was going to say maybe about 850 of those are going to be heading to the kids in Africa, like the t-shirts they printed up for the Super Bowl when the team didn't win.
2: Well, don't do that. Mark will take one for free if they're going to ship them over to Africa. You know,
3: commemorative.
2: I mean, we don't need to hand them all over to Tunisia or something because they couldn't make the trip. So.
3: You notice they're not pushing USA soccer jerseys like everybody get behind them. It's the 250th anniversary.
2: Yeah, that's exactly right.
3: How
2: about
3: that?
2: No, you're that's a good point as well. So each jersey is individually numbered and NFC authenticated according to the listing. And then it says here, FIFA describes the item as a collectible rather than standard merchandise, calling it built to be kept and engineered, not printed. FIFA's listing also says there will be no restock and no second drop. So they claim you got 999 of these. Buy them if you want. This is it. $375 per jersey.
7: And if they sell out, then maybe they'll have 2,000.
2: I just don't know who this is marketed towards. I don't understand who the target demographic.
3: Mark never talked about that. Certainly a just collectibles. It's not the average sports fan.
2: There's no way. There's no way that there's a large swath of people that are like, I need that jersey for $400. Just not a shot. But, you know, I'm not frustrated with KC 2026. I'm not even necessarily frustrated with some of the local leaders in charge. But at the same time, if you thought this was going to go really smoothly with FIFA, well, you had another thing coming.
3: Wait,
2: let's be
3: honest.
2: You
3: see the price on the ashtrays.
2: Yeah. All right. News coming up in a couple of minutes on KC.
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13: Would you believe it if I told you that tooth decay is the most common non-communicable disease in the world, even here in the United States? 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He's the author of this book called If Your Mouth Could Talk. 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Instead, it might lead to receding gums and excess wear on your enamel. 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
3: Beijing today. I'm Dave Anthony, Fox News, where he will hold talks this week with China's president.
19: We think this is going to be a monumentally important meeting between these two great leaders.
3: And U.S. Ambassador to China, David Perdue, also tells Fox.
19: We've opened the door for China to help us with Iran. They get 45-48% of their oil through the Straits of Hormuz.
3: Iran has halted most shipping through there while the U.S. military keeps up a blockade around Iran's ports. With no end to the conflict in sight, the president calls Iran's counter-proposal garbage, and the ceasefire is on life support. Fox's Trey Yingst reports from Tel Aviv.
20: The Middle East is bracing for the possibility that the region returns to war in the days ahead. Overnight, Iran's parliament speaker, Mohammad Khalibaf, posted to X saying, quote, our armed forces are ready to deliver a well-deserved response to any aggression. Mistaken strategy and mistaken decisions will always lead to mistaken results. The whole world has already figured this out.
3: Oil prices are rising again, up more than 3%, and that surge in this conflict, along with the spike at the gas pump, is driving up inflation overall.
21: It was expected to increase, but the annual pace was even hotter than anticipated. The consumer price index rose 0.6% from March to April, up 0.4% for core CPI, excluding food and energy. The CPI for the year ending in April rose 3.8%.
3: That's Fox's Jenny Casola. April's annual inflation rate 0.5% higher than March. Another passenger on that cruise ship that had a Hanta virus outbreak is tested positive. That's in Spain. So it's 11 confirmed cases so far.
22: Given the long incubation period of the virus, it's possible we might see more cases in the coming weeks.
3: But World Health Organization Director Dr. Tedros Ghebreyesus still maintains Hanta virus is not like the COVID spread and the risk of a big outbreak is low. 18 Americans taken off the ship remain quarantined. None of those in Nebraska have symptoms. One in Atlanta did. 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
23: From the KCMO Newsroom, I'm John Anthony on 95.7 KCMO. World Cup modifications and enhancements are beginning to take shape around the area. During the tournament, Arrowhead Stadium will have the GEHA sponsorship signage removed from the facility and will be referred to as Kansas City Stadium. That, along with field and seating modifications, are currently ongoing at the facility. Meanwhile, the site of the FIFA Fan Fest at the World War I Museum and Memorial is experiencing parking and...
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0: UAE has launched military strikes in Iran. That, according to Fox News, breaking news here just in the last minute. The United Arab Emirates has launched military strikes on Iran as we start the 9 o'clock hour. Good morning. Glad you're here on KCMO Talk Radio 95.7 FM. Of course, the president also is set to depart for China today. So, well, China! So we'll see how that plays out for the big guy in the days to come. We have the gas tax potentially on the chopping block. Josh Hawley here in Missouri saying yesterday that he is introducing legislation to temporarily remove the gas tax, which is 18 cents per gallon. And as we sit here in the Kansas City area at about $4.50 a gallon, hey, we'll take whatever relief we can get. Now, the gas tax around the country is responsible for about $23 billion in revenues, and those monies are used to basically fix highways and also help out public transportation systems around the country. Mostly in major American cities. It's not pumping up the streetcar here in Kansas City. That's not what it's being used for. But it's something. It's some kind of relief. So is that something right now where you sit there and you say to yourself, whatever it takes? I mean, this morning we got the inflation number came in kind of hot at 3.8%. That's the highest inflation number we've seen in 3 years since May of 2023, when, of course, the last guy was in charge.
1: Come on, man.
0: So that's the number. That's where we're at right now. Am I all about eliminating the gas tax? Yeah, sure. I mean, I don't have a problem with it. I heard John Thune, the leader of the Senate, say yesterday, and I'm paraphrasing here, well, you know, we got to figure out where else that money's going to be coming from if we're going to eliminate the gas tax. It's like, bro, when's the last time you cared about the budget? You guys just print money. Now, all of a sudden, we're going to be like, well, you know, I don't know if we can afford to eliminate the gas tax because we need that money for projects around the country. You're with $38 trillion in debt. And I got to listen to a Republican leader be like, I don't know if we can suspend the gas tax for 18 cents a gallon because, well, then we might not have money for the highways and public transportation. Guys, you don't have the money for anything you do. Let's be honest. We've been running deficits for two decades now, at least at this point. I mean, spare me the whole, now we got to tighten the belt strap a little bit here. No, John Thune. No, I'm not going to listen to that. But Josh Hawley is leading the way in the Senate on this. We're trying to get him on the show here soon. I looked it up because a couple of you have been asking about where the senator has been on the show lately. And I looked through my text messages, and it's been since October. And I've put in like half a dozen requests to the senator since October. So I'm not totally sure why that is. I mean, I think we've got a pretty good relationship, but it's been a long time since he's been on this show. Like, we're pushing a year at this point since he's been on the show. So I was told he couldn't do it today, and we're trying to find the time this week, and hopefully we can make that happen. We'll have to wait and see. But are you all in right now on saying, get rid of the gas tax, I'll take any relief I can get? Or do you say, no, the bigger problem is getting the war all wrapped up? And there's not a lot of evidence right now that it's going to be wrapped up. Unfortunately, I mean, heck, the breaking news here in the last couple of minutes, UAE bombing Iran. So we're really not close to really anything wrapping up at this point. Rick's in Lafayette County. Hey, Rick, you're on KCMO. Good morning.
2: Hey, Pete, I've been looking around and I can't find out is he going to eliminate the 24, I think it's 24 cents in Missouri, highway tax on road diesel. Diesel prices are killing me, Smalls.
0: Yeah, well, you're not alone. You know, I was looking this up this morning, and there are states that have suspended their own tax as well. Indiana and Georgia recently suspended their state taxes for gasoline. Kentucky and Utah have reduced their state tax. There's nothing that I'm aware of that Missouri is going to be reducing or eliminating temporarily the gas tax, which is sitting at about 30 cents a gallon.
2: All right, well, diesel's killing me, man. The price, I paid $90 for 20 gallons the other day.
0: Yeah.
2: It's just too high. It's going to kill us in the midterms, and you're right.
0: Yeah, well, You know, thank you, Rick. I appreciate it. I don't want to be right. I really don't. I would love to be wrong. I don't see how right now you've got a great case to make outside of simply saying the Democrats have no answers and they'll make things worse. And I do believe that. I just don't think that when you're the party in power, it's a super compelling case to make.
2: Well, I think we're going to lose the midterms big time if he don't get off his butt. I think that Iran's playing him. And his art of the deal isn't working against somebody that's willing to stall. They're professional stallers, man, while they regroup and reorganize. So I don't see an end in this deal, and I wish there was.
0: Yeah, I appreciate it, Rick. Thanks for the call. You know, there's really two choices. Stop the one-sided ceasefire and throw everything we have at reopening the Strait of Hormuz. Option two, continue to let Iran stall, which frankly just kind of ensures the inflationary pressures remain in place until it's too late. I mean, Iran, let's be honest, Iran has time here because they don't care about their people. The Islamists never care. Unless there's some kind of actual armed revolution and mass defections, their regime will survive economic pressures because they do not care. They've never cared. So that's where you have to look at it right now and say, okay, what are we waiting on then? I mean, let's just get the business. It's a one-sided ceasefire. We're trying to give them time, but they're using that time to their advantage, as far as I can tell. So I'd like to see the gas tax suspended. I mean, you know, I'm all about lowering the taxes wherever we can. But is it going to be this thing that's magically going to solve the issues that we've got right now? I don't think so. And I don't think there's a lot of evidence to suggest that that will happen. The president spoke about the gas tax yesterday. He can't do it unilaterally. It has to come from Congress. He can say he wants it done, but there's nothing really that he can do outside of wait for this to get to his desk. And here's what he said about it yesterday.
1: Are you going to suspend the barrel gas tax? Yeah, I'm going to reduce until the... Let me tell you, as soon as this is over with Iran, as soon as it's over, you're going to see gasoline and oil drop like a rock. Mm-hmm. Going to be dropping down like a rock. I mean, already, look, just on the basis of... You know, things have happened. When it first came about, 20% of the oil came out of Hormuz. That's a lot. But, you know, with time, it's like they're going to Texas, they're going to Louisiana, they're going to Alaska, a lot of Alaska. Alaska's, you know, sort of, it seems like very far away from Asia, but it's actually a relatively short trip by comparison to other locations they have to go to get oil. And they're going to Alaska. In fact, our big problem is we're building bigger docks to fill up.
0: Yeah, so there wasn't really a lot there to latch onto. It sounds like it's good times for the oil companies. But as Bill O'Reilly noted this morning, he does his morning commentary at 7:15 right here on KCMO. BP gasoline just doubled its profits in the first quarter, up to $3.2 billion. So you've got that as part of the equation as well. It's not just what's going on overseas. It's also that you've got record profits that are happening right now for these companies. And I don't like the government getting involved with the private sector, but maybe there's a phone call to be had here where Trump says, listen, I know you guys are doing great at Chevron and Exxon and BP and all these different places. I mean, good for you. That's fantastic. But can we look out for the American people here? I'm not saying your profits can't go up. And I don't know how you have this conversation, but can you not screw everybody right now? Knowing full well, I still believe in the mission of what they're trying to do, and that's make sure that Iran does not get nuclear capabilities. But at the same time, can you not just screw everybody at the pump and then be like, whoa, these record profits, this war is great, we're doing awesome. Hey, there's a balancing act that can be had here. And if Trump does know these executives, who, by the way, have got to love his policies away from the war far more than Democrat policies, because Trump's all about drilling and oil and gas and not about Green New Deal nonsense. He should say, guys, if you like having me in power and you like having these policies in place, don't put me in a spot where now I'm getting royally screwed and my party's getting hosed in the midterms. And then guess what? You guys are going to wish I was back in power when they're running the show and they're telling you to go all electric and all green and everything. What are you going to do then? I think that's a compelling case. We'll see if he wants to make it. Coming up on KCMO, Dave Traubert with the Kansas Policy Institute will join us on KCMO Talk Radio 95.7 FM. We're streaming on the KCMO Talk Radio app. He's going to share with us a story about a volunteer firefighter who is facing felony aggravated assault charges after he said he was trying to help clean up following a tornado last year in Kansas. What's the story and what's going on with Dave Traubert next? All right, as you're thinking about what you got to get done today, I know the list is probably already stacking up before 10 o'clock in the morning. 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
8: Dave Traubert with the Kansas Policy Institute is joining us on a Tuesday morning on KCMO. Dave, great to have you here. Always appreciate your time. You sent me the story when we were getting ready for our conversation today, and I had not heard the story. I couldn't believe the story, and it's about a volunteer firefighter who is facing felony aggravated assault charges for attempting to clean up after a tornado. Where and what is the story here?
9: Well, good morning, Pete. It's good to be here. This will sound like it's coming from maybe Tehran, but it's actually in Reno County, Kansas. Cody Royer and his father volunteered to go help clean up after a tornado last May. There's a county excavator sitting there, and his father says he spoke to someone wearing a Reno County shirt, doesn't recall who it was, but they said, you know, it's like, yeah, go ahead and use it. I don't know why you were able to just walk over and turn it on and use it, but that's another question. So anyway, he thinks he has permission, and he and his father are trying to help clean up the storm damage. Pretty soon, a sheriff's car rolls up, and deputies jump out and say, stop, stop, stop. You don't have permission to use that. So they stopped. The officers didn't indicate

0: that there was any kind of serious issue, but look, you don't have permission, so don't do it. Mm-hmm. It's like, okay, fine. We stopped. So then a few months later, Royer is contacted by the district attorney's office and said he's being charged with a misdemeanor, deprivation of property. I don't know how anyone was deprived. They weren't using it, but that was the charge. And here's the deal. Plead guilty to this, which could bring up to a year in prison, or will increase the charge to a felony.
1: Wow.
0: Because some lady is alleging that you tried to run her over, or she was afraid you would run her over. So if that was true, one wonders, why wasn't that the original charge? But no, here, plead guilty to this, or we're going to make you pay the price. And he says, well, no, I'm not going to plead guilty to something that could put me in jail for a year. So they're fighting it. And I mean, he's had to spend thousands of dollars in legal fees to try to defend himself. And so we get the story and we're wondering, our reporter is wondering, well, what really happened? So we file an open records request for the probable cause warrant, which would have to spell out the basis for him being arrested. The judge says, no, you may not see that. The district attorney had filed a brief asking that it not be released, and we're not even allowed to see what the district attorney reason gave for not wanting it released. I mean, where, this isn't supposed to happen in the United States.
1: That is unbelievable. I mean, I think Kansans are pretty good at, like, you know, helping a neighbor and lending a hand. But I would say culturally, we're less likely to do that today than at any point in American history, partially because of, you know, technology, not knowing our neighbors, not wanting to help, figuring somebody else is going to handle it. But this guy, and his story's legit. I mean, there's nothing about this that makes you question his story here, Dave?
0: No. No, there's not. I mean, there is nothing here. When the judge says you're not allowed, the public isn't allowed to know the basis for this guy being charged. Oh, I forgot one other thing.
1: Okay.
0: So the sheriff's deputies who came up and originally said, now you got to stop. Mm-hmm. It's like, no problem here. Just stop. Well, they have body cam footage. Guess what? That footage has mysteriously disappeared.
1: Oh, what a bunch of bull.
0: Because there was some kind of, yeah, I mean, everywhere you turn, this guy is just being railroaded.
1: This is Reno County, Kansas. So that's out in Hutchinson. What?
0: Yeah.
1: What can be done about this? Do we have to get Kobach involved as the attorney general? I mean, I back the blue. I know you do as well, but this just reeks, like you said, of something out of Tehran, not rural Kansas.
0: Right. No, I'm not a lawyer, so I don't know at what point the attorney general could get involved because it's criminal. But it's, you know, who knows? I mean, this guy has started a GoFundMe account. There's a link in the article for anyone who wants to contribute because they're going to bankrupt this guy. This is not a wealthy person. It's just a good citizen wanting to help clean up after a storm. And this is how the district, this is not the police fault, by the way. I mean, there's no indication that the police did anything wrong. This is the district attorney's
1: office. Well, who deleted the body camera footage? Who magically lost the body? Whose responsibility is that?
0: Well, we don't know. They said it was an IT glitch.
1: Oh, please. The only case in Reno County anyone's talked about in years magically has an IT glitch on the body cam footage. Come on, Dave. You're not buying that.
0: Yeah. No, I don't think anyone's buying it.
1: Yeah.
0: But this poor guy is paying the price. And so it's, you know, we've got to bring attention to this, not only for Cody Royer's sake, but to make sure that this never happens to anyone else. This is not supposed to happen. There should be some action taken against this, what seems to be malicious prosecution.
1: Yeah. And where do you, I mean, I've got about a minute here, but where does it start? Is there something you think the voters should be looking to do in Reno County that is a good place to begin on this, or is it awareness and then hopefully state legal folks get involved?
0: I don't know. I mean, that's a that's kind of above my pay grade, but I think that certainly there are there's some things the citizens need to find out. You know, are these elected officials? Can anything be done that way? Recall petitions? I don't know, but this needs to stop.
1: Yep. Yeah, I agree. Dave Traubert, the Sentinel. We'll get the story up on our social media pages, and we'll also have the GoFundMe up there as well for this guy, because this is crazy. Dave, keep up the great work with the Kansas Policy Institute and at the Sentinel, and we'll talk to you soon.
0: Thanks, Pete. Have a good day.
1: You as well. Dave Traubert on KCMO Talk Radio. What an unbelievable story. Coming up,
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6: You ever wonder why the same cold virus makes some people so sick and others not sick at all? Well, according to an interesting new study out of Yale School of Medicine, one key factor is how quickly the cells in their noses, called nasal cells, respond to the virus and contain it. It's called the interferon response, and it can vary for different people. Now, when that response gets inhibited, it can trigger a different reaction, which leads to excessive mucus production and inflammation. 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I'm Dr. Sanjay Gupta, helping you live a better life.
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8: Fox News, I'm CJ Papa. President Trump hours away from leaving the White House for the journey to Communist China. U.S. Ambassador to China, David Perdue, earlier on Fox's America's Newsroom.
9: We think this is going to be a monumentally important meeting between these two great leaders.
8: Secretary of State Marco Rubio will be one of the top officials in attendance for the two-day state visit.
10: Rubio, of course, being the biggest surprise for everyone because he was sanctioned by China and banned back in 2020 for bringing up the Uyghur persecution. The president says the Iran conflict has changed the agenda by a lot ahead of the summit.
8: Fox's Aisha Hosni in Beijing. The head of the World Health Organization says there's no sign of a larger, broader outbreak following the deadly hantavirus outbreak on that cruise ship. Inflation up during the 10-week war. That is from the April reading of the Consumer Price Index. You're paying more, especially for gas. 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
11: 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The Royals head to Chicago for a three-game series with the White Sox and will also stop in St. Louis before returning home to the K next week. Tonight's game with Chicago is set for 6:40 when Stephen Kolick takes the mound looking for his second win and his second start for the Royals. Games Wednesday and Thursday night in Chicago will be followed by a Friday night and then...
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6: If you're someone who isn't super active, just thinking about the amount of exercise you're supposed to get every week can feel daunting. 75 minutes of vigorous exercise, 150 minutes of moderate intensity exercise. It's a lot. But I have some good news for you in the form of a recent study out of Norway. Researchers found that for most sedentary people, getting just 5 more minutes of meaningful movement a day had a statistically significant impact on their expected lifespan. So did reducing the amount of time they sat every day by just 30 minutes. That's not to say that this bare minimum is what you should aspire to, but I think it's a good reminder that doing something is always better than doing nothing. The point is, just get started. Work just a little bit more movement into your daily routine, and don't even think of it as exercise. I'm Dr. Sanjay Gupta, helping you live a better life.
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1: Vince Colonnais here.

0: That's right. We need that. Listen, I don't know. I'm looking back at the show. I haven't loved it this morning, but I can't control the news sometimes. I don't like that. I feel like we're getting ripped off by our oil and gas companies. I don't love the inflation number. I don't love where the war is at, but I can't really avoid it. I'm not going to sit here and do like some shows do in this town and just do a bunch of happy made-up chat because it might make me feel good or make me feel better. I got to talk about what's going on this morning. And, you know, some days are better than others. And that's all I got for you, John.
1: Well, I'm with you. But I think one positive thing we learned is that Patrick Mahomes may not be human and is ready to roll for Monday Night Football.
0: Let's go.
1: Week,
0: huh? Woo! I'm with you there.
1: The speculation about him not being human and have already healed is interesting.
0: Yes. The Chiefs and Broncos are playing the first Monday Night Football game of the year. So there's no way the NFL does that without knowing Mahomes is on track to play in the game, right?
1: I think so, yeah.
0: Now, I always say, as someone who used to do sports radio, I don't miss it 360 days out of the year because I can do sports when I want. But maybe today is the one day where I would not have minded doing sports radio because I have not loved the news cycle this morning.
1: Well, you got to figure they picked it for the matchup based on last season, so they should know something about both starting quarterbacks.
0: That's right, because Bo Nix hurt his ankle in that playoff game last year, so he's probably on track to be back. Mahomes as well from the ACL, MCL injury, and away we go. We'll get the full NFL schedule coming out on Thursday. What I did like was this call, and I'll set it up because we were talking about Slaps Barbecue. The Kansas City Star is still writing stories about how there's controversy amongst Kansas Cityans about Slaps Barbecue going to the White House last week. The guys at Slaps in KCK went there as part of a celebration for the Big Beautiful Bill. And they had a viral moment with the president, who, by the way, asked them about how Patrick Mahomes was doing to tie this all together. So since then, of course, like the Star is just, they've written like half a dozen stories about Slaps Barbecue and how it's like controversial in Kansas City that they were at the White House. No, it's not. It's not. Unless you are a fringe 10% far left lunatic, no one is like finding this controversial. They got invited to the White House. You go to the White House. If you're the Chiefs, you go to the White House when you win the Super Bowl. If you're Slaps and you can get yourself to the White House and meet the president, I don't care which guy it is. You go to the White House. But the Star just can't help itself. So Eric Schmidt called him out yesterday, Missouri U.S. Senator. And he wrote here about the Kansas City Star. This was the headline in the Star, by the way. KC area barbecue fans debate boycott of Slaps after viral meeting with Trump. No, it was a couple losers on Reddit who were like, I'm never going to Slaps again, man. So Eric Schmidt writes here, this may be shocking to some, but enjoying barbecue is not a red or blue issue. It's actually something that typically unites America. The real shame is that the Kansas City Red Star is using this to divide Missourians and go after small business. Bingo. That's it right there. Same thing with music. It's like Springsteen. I love the guy's music. I won't go to this tour because he's made this tour political. If Slaps came back from the White House and started selling MAGA merch during checkout, like, okay, that's them inserting themselves into the political arena. Then a boycott would be actually fair game. At that point, you become a political operation. Now, they might gain business out of it. They might not. That's up for you to decide. But then, fine. Then they're politicizing their visit to the White House. But going to the White House and just being an American citizen and an American business owner who enjoys a visit to the White House, which the vast majority of people will never receive, is not inherently political. And there's nothing to boycott unless you are a, by definition, capital L loser. Here's our caller of the day.
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2: Hello?
0: Mark's in Lenexa. What's up, Mark? You're on KCMO. Good morning.
4: Good morning, Pete. I talked last week. I called in about the guy, and I forgot to mention. Then I texted. That guy revitalized that whole area of KCK when he opened his restaurant. That's why no one. It was a dead area. No one went down there. And the mayor of Kansas City, Kansas, ought to come out and say, you know what? This guy's created more jobs in this city by opening his barbecue, and now we have a thriving district down there where there were empty storefronts.
0: I love that. You know, Crystal Watson should do that today. It's a great idea, Mark. And you're right. His barbecue joint has probably done more for that part of KCK than any dopey government program they've wasted money on the last 50, 60 years.
4: That's right. I'm telling you, there was nothing. It's east of 7th Street towards the river between Kansas City, Kansas, Kansas City, Missouri. There was nothing down there. There was a Hispanic law firm that sat on the corner, and there was nothing. And then people started standing in line for him to open, and all these other entrepreneurs said, hey, maybe we ought to serve these guys coffee that are standing in line.
0: Yeah.
4: And now it's a beautiful area that's thriving.
0: There you go. Mark in Lenexa is our caller of the day. Like, that's capitalism. You open up a business somewhere, you find a storefront, you have success. People want to be near that success because they figure out how to monetize the new customers and the new foot traffic that is coming to the area. And, you know, you continue to build up a neighborhood around Kansas City. That is it in a nutshell. That's the American success story. And that's what Slaps is with the Pierce brothers. And, you know, I've reached out to them. I had not been to Slaps. I admit I haven't been up there. I've probably tried, I don't know, 12, 13 barbecue spots around town. I've not gotten up to Slaps yet. One of Roy Blunt's old staffers, name is Matt, great guy. We used to visit every, probably quarter my first few years in town, and we'd check out a new barbecue spot in town. We never got up to Slaps. So I got to hit up Matt, and we got to make that trip sometime soon. But, you know, and I'm not going to try because he was at the White House. I'm going to try because, you know, I just haven't had it yet.
1: I wonder if we put that tour together, how many stops could there be? It might take a year to get around.
0: I would say so, John. Mm-hmm. I would say so. Jason is in Olathe. What's up, Jason?
2: Hey, Pete, I've been to Slaps. It's really good. The only problem is that Republicans, you know, Republican dudes can usually smoke some pretty good meat. And so the problem with Slaps is all the Democrats aren't going to go because they can't cook any meat.
0: Well,
2: you know, so that's the issue.
0: Well,
2: the only problem. But Slaps is great.
0: Well, you know, here's the other part, too. I mean, even more so than that. How many of them are vegan soy boys who aren't eating barbecue anyway or now are boycotting something they would never eat to begin with?
2: Oh, good point. That's a bunch of trash right there. So now you got me all depressed again. Your show's going down the toilet, Mundo. Gosh dang it.
0: Okay. Well, thanks for the nice
2: words.
0: Have a
2: good one.
5: Such a nice man.
0: I appreciate it. Thank you, Jason. Thank you. I was actually trying to save whatever your joke was, is what I was trying to do there. No, it's all good. 913-408-7957. There was also a meat smoking joke in there that I will totally just leave aside and not do anything with. All right. Not going anywhere with that one.
1: Yeah, you'd think they stopped serving Bud Light there or something the way the liberals are reacting, right?
6: I remember seeing Slaps out there when I did the Lenexa barbecue, the Great Lenexa barbecue competition. They were out there. And I think Crooked Q was also out there.
0: Yeah. Was Crooked Q out there too?
6: I think they were.
0: All right. Well, let's give Crooked Q a shout out because right now it's sweetdeals.com. It's still there. They've got
1: eight, I think.
0: They're down to six.
1: Uh-oh.
0: Down to six.
1: Sold a couple.
0: Yeah.
1: I better grab mine before we're gone.
0: You got to get yours. Crooked Q Barbecue. They came in here a couple of weeks back. I've never seen John attack barbecue like that. He was all over it, man. And it's great barbecue. And right now at sweetdeals.com, you can buy a $500 gift card for $250. So if you need them to cater a graduation party or Memorial Day weekend, Independence Day, celebrate the country, America 250, get the Crooked Q gift certificate now. $250 gets you $500, and there are six left.
1: Here's the crazy thing. I'm judging them by the beans. Jack Stack to me, numero uno, far and away in this town.
0: I agree.
1: And we'll get an argument from all the rest of the manufacturers, but theirs is number two to me.
0: Really?
1: I'll
0: on the
1: put
0: beans.
1: Crooked Q at number two.
0: I'm with you on Jack Stack,
1: can't
0: number one
1: stand
0: beans.
1: The places that open van camps and warm it up.
0: I agree.
1: Barbecued beans.
0: I agree, man.
1: Yeah.
0: But
1: so
0: you know what?
1: Crooked Q, number two in my book.
0: We're on the same page. when it comes to beans in this town.
1: Yeah, I don't, the meat can be anything. I'll eat chicken, I'll eat pork, we'll eat it all, but I'm judging the beans.
0: Okay, all right, that's a good way to do it, John.
6: For me, I think that everybody can have a nice barbecue sauce, but if you can eat it without the barbecue sauce, what separates it.
0: Yes, yes,
6: that was really
0: yes.
6: good without good the sauce. Meat. Yeah.
0: I agree with you there. If you got the right texture and moisture, you don't need to load it up with sauce. If it's too dry, that's where the sauce is going to come in. Oh, man, Alan. Oh, gosh, now I'm hungry. Now I'm just starving. All right, we'll get to some calls to wrap it up.
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12: You know, it's interesting. For such a long time, I think people thought about diseases as something that mostly happened later in life. Just in recent years, however, we as a society have really begun to think about preventing certain ailments much, much earlier. Case in point, new study out of Northwestern University School of Medicine found the mid-30s are a major turning point for men's heart health. For women, about a decade later. But for the men, this is the time when you really need to be thinking about your heart health seriously. At a bare minimum, start seeing a primary care doctor once a year just to get your blood pressure and cholesterol checked. You can also look up and then do your best to follow what is known as the American Heart Association's Life's Essential Eight. These are things everyone can do to decrease their risk of heart disease. I'm Dr. Sanjay Gupta, helping you live a better life.
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2: Since we're on a barbecue theme here, can I just wrap up the morning by smoking the Kansas GOP for a couple of minutes?
3: There you go.
2: All right. See what I did there?
3: I did.
2: Okay.
3: Like it.
2: Thank you. I woke up this morning and I saw a statement from the Kansas Republican Party responding to Sharice David's filing for reelection. And, you know, they had this big statement out, and it came yesterday after she officially filed to run again in the 3rd District. It says here, Sharice Davids has had multiple terms in Congress. Kansans are still paying the price for her unwavering support of the Biden-Democrat agenda that's driven up inflation, weakened border security, and left working families behind. It goes on to say, Kansas deserves a representative who will fight for fiscal sanity, secure the border, and real economic relief, and not one who rubber stamps the failures of the National Democrat agenda. Okay, so who's your candidate? Buehler? Oh, you don't have one. Oh, you mean that this race that used to be a toss-up like 6 years ago and had some legitimate candidates with real money behind it is now just a throwaway and is a safe D seat and will not have a legitimate Republican competitor in it. The Stones to put out a statement about how Sharice Davids has been terrible for Kansas and terrible for the 3rd District and terrible for the country and not actually have a legitimate candidate lined up to face her is kind of telling me all I need to know about the state of the Kansas GOP. And while I like personally the people involved who help keep the operation afloat, I have a hard time taking an organization seriously that lacks the self-awareness of putting out a statement like this when they have no one to challenge her. Someone will show up and say, yeah, sure, I'll throw my hat in the ring and they won't have any money and they'll, you know, want some earned media. But there's not going to be any legitimate challenger to Sharice Davids. So if you're the Kansas GOP, how do you put out a statement saying, wow, she's really terrible, while also having nobody to take her on in a legitimate race, John?
3: Does that say interested parties apply within somewhere? And there's any interested parties? Yeah.
2: If you have two arms, two legs, and you can spell your name.
3: If you agree with this statement.
2: Yeah, and you're not a total lunatic, come on in. We'll run you.
3: If you don't swipe left or right on it. No,
2: there's nothing here about that. I just think it's so out of touch. And it was the first thing that I saw this morning when I woke up, and I was like, oh man, I don't want to wake up and be annoyed, but it was hard to not be annoyed when I saw that. Ending it on the Missouri side of the state line. See this story? Ryan Lochte? Remember that name? You remember that guy?
3: Yeah.
2: He was kind of like the number two to Michael Phelps on mm-hmm. Team USA Swimming. Mm-hmm. He's coming to Missouri State. He's going to be a swim coach at Missouri State. Do you guys see this?
3: Yeah, I did see that.
2: Ryan Lochte, 6-time Olympic gold medal winner, will join the coaching staff of the Missouri State Swim Program. Lochte will work as an assistant under head coach Dave Collins. They'll start up later this summer after his contract is officially approved by the university's Board of Governors in June. According to his contract obtained by Front Office Sports, Lochte will earn, guess how much money he's going to make, to be the assistant swimming coach at Missouri State.
3: Wow. 95,000.
2: Give me a guess there, Mark. Throw it out there. Assistant swim coach, Missouri State.
4: 50,000.
2: 30 grand. And he will be eligible for bonuses, which include $750 for a Missouri Valley Conference Men and Women's Championship or Co-Championship. There's a $500 bonus for each NCAA championship individual qualifier, and $500 for each relay team that qualifies for the NCAA championship. Ryan Lochte, to his credit, is going to be an assistant swim coach at Missouri State as a 6-time Olympic gold medal winner to make 30 grand a year.
3: So the assistant coach is a little more experienced, perhaps, than all the rest of the guys he's working with.
2: Yes. Yes. Exactly.
4: He's getting back to the sport.
2: I respect it.
3: Yeah.
2: And he's not from here. He's from Rochester, New York. I completely respect this guy saying, as a six-time Olympian, I'm going to help the next generation of swimmers at Missouri State. I'm going to make what turns out to be about $30 an hour to do it. And I love this guy paying it forward. I don't know why he's not at like Mizzou or some big SEC or Big Ten school, but it's cool.
4: I think he has to build out of some former marijuana charges and stuff.
2: Oh, that's right. I forgot about those.
4: Got to clean up his image maybe and then move up to the next spot.
2: That's a good point. He swam at the University of Florida from 03 to 07. But he will start his coaching career at Missouri State.
5: A better life with Dr. Sanjay Gupta.
6: For years, scientists have been studying the association between depression and dementia. As you might expect, the relationship is complicated. But there's this new study out of the UK which found it's not just broad strokes. There are six symptoms of depression that are especially correlated with dementia risk years later. Number one, losing confidence in yourself. Two, not being able to face up to your problems. Three, not feeling warmth or affection from other people. Four, feeling nervous and anxious all the time. Five, not being satisfied with the way tasks are carried out. And finally, six, difficulty concentrating. What we could be seeing here is the impact of people becoming less social, or that certain changes in the brain lead to both depression and dementia. But dementia takes longer to manifest. If you notice these symptoms, talk to your doctor about it. I'm Dr. Sanjay Gupta, helping you live a better life.
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19: The War Secretary deployed to Capitol Hill. I'm Dave Anthony, Fox News. Pete Hegseth is at the Senate now. After telling a House hearing this morning, this is the goal of the Iran conflict.
20: To prevent Iran from having a nuclear weapon. And if that has to be done kinetically and militarily, the Department of War is locked and loaded and ready to do that.
19: He's also pushing lawmakers to approve a 44% increase in the military budget to $1.5 trillion.
21: How much will the president's, quote, skirmish in CENTCOM cost?
19: That's Democratic Congresswoman Rose DeLauro.
21: We have thus far been unable to get any reliable information as to the true cost of this war.
19: As fighting keeps flaring up in that region, Fox's Lucas Tomlinson reports from Dubai.
0: Today, the government of Kuwait says it stopped four gunmen from Iran's Islamic Revolutionary Guard from infiltrating an island just north of Kuwait City. And two of the gunmen, the Kuwaitis say, managed to escape. And this all comes just 2 days after Kuwait says it shot down a pair of drones from Iran flying overhead. A pair of drones were also shot down over the UAE that day as well. Including recent attacks on U.S. warships, President Trump recently admitted the ceasefire is looking pretty weak right now.
19: And China is watching closely, with shipping still mostly halted in the Strait of Hormuz and the U.S. military blockade around Iran's port still in place. President Trump will travel to Beijing today for talks with China's leader later this week. U.S. Ambassador David Perdue tells Fox.
1: They import 75% of their oil. They can't have this status quo for long. This strait needs to be open.
19: Oil prices are rising again today, and the big surge and spike up at the gas pump has inflation even higher. The consumer price index rose 0.6% last month, and the annual rate of inflation jumped to 3.8%, the most in 3 years. More than 2 years after a cargo ship crashed into Baltimore's Key Bridge, collapsing it into the water, killing six workers on that bridge.
22: The United States unsealed an indictment charging three defendants.
19: U.S. Attorney Kelly Hayes, two companies based in India, and a superintendent for the Dolly container ship facing numerous charges. 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
24: I was checking the news on Tennessee, and the state legislature story was just coming out. The governor signed it before most of the news media caught up to the legislature. That's how rapidly this thing got done yesterday. A huge victory for decency. A massive victory for normalcy. A massive defeat for racism.
25: How did I lose weight? And I did. Lean, right here. I did. I love this stuff. Listen, Brickhouse Nutrition been with me for a long time. So chatting with Miles. I'm up at like 2:35. True story. I never minded being 2:35, but you know what minded? My knees that were falling apart and my back. I'm like, I don't know what, before I started really lifting, probably about 190. So 2:35 was a lot. I said, I got to lose some LBs, Miles. He said, Dan, we're going to sick our team of docs and researchers on it, and we're going to get you a really good product because I don't want to take a lot of these needles and stuff. You know what he did? He got lean. He got lean. I got lean using Lean, L-E-A-N. The product works. Me and Paula both use it. I'm now down about 200, 202. Losing weight's a pain. I've been there. You look in the mirror. You're getting a little gooey as you get older. No good. 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
3: 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I'm Kevin Keatsman, and you're stuck with me over the next hour until the Vince Show heads your way, where he will be updating you on Trump's departure for China in a high-stakes summit. We will not spend a lot of time on national issues on today's show, but there's a lot of things going on that I'm sure will have an impact on all of us in some way, and the Vince Show will take that up coming up in about an hour. Today we're going to be locked in on some interesting things going on locally here in Kansas City, including the meetings they'll have around City Hall about the Country Club Plaza and the $1.5 billion that are set to be poured into the plaza, which I am all for, and some of the crazy things that people are against after this government money is going in there. We'll get to that on the show today. Are you ready for the birds? Today is the day.
2: Today's the day that the most birds fly over Kansas and Missouri of any day all year. They're heading back, moving back to the north from the south, and we'll have details for you. I'll ask Mark how many. Mark, no looking this up now. I'm going to ask you if you know how many birds will be flying over Kansas and Missouri today. Don't look it up. You have time to think about it. It's a significant number. You guys were way off on Ryan Lochte's salary there. I don't know what you thought.
4: I was a little high.
2: I was like the assistant swimming coach at Missouri State. I don't think so. That's not going to pay a whole lot of money. We'll get into all that. And, government schools. We have updates for you on some excellent government schools in our area that are just kicking butt and taking names because they're just so incredible. We start today. You're going to get to indulge the host once again. And I feel like I've done this a couple times in the last month or so, but this one's a little bit personal. And I'm not going to go into a great length about this because I've done that on the podcast. But I lost a dear friend. I got a text on Saturday that something had happened. And then on Sunday, we learned that our very good friend, my wife, Jessica, and I's very good friend, Jim Colbert, had passed away at the age of 85. Jim Colbert was a professional golfer on the PGA Tour. He won 28 PGA Tour sanctioned events. He won 35 tournaments worldwide. He finished in the top 10 in the U.S. Open 3 times, top 20 of the Masters 5 times. I have more stories of friendship and golf and broadcasting with Jim Colbert than I can ever remember, but I've done my level best to record them all and put them up as my podcast today at Kevin Keatsman Has Issues. So many of you listening today will remember that Jim Colbert was on my sports radio show. Anytime anything was going on in golf, he was my go-to guy. Not only was Jim Colbert a great local Kansas City, and he and his wife, Marcia, went to Bishop Miege High School, Mr. Colbert famously told Marcia in high school, sitting in a desk behind her in a classroom, "I'm going to marry you someday and take you places." It was a very Ferris Bueller moment, if you will, and he backed it up and he did. They started very humbly. He finished number two in the country, individual golf. He was the runner-up national champion at Kansas State. And then went on to a pro career where his first year wasn't very good and he wasn't sure if they were going to be able to keep trying to become a professional golfer. Marcia was staying home with her parents, with the children. They got married like very early. And he was out trying to be a pro golfer, gone for 6 or 8 weeks at a time. Came back the second year, was able to keep his card and made $25,000 his second year and said, "Yep, I can afford to do this now. I can be a pro golfer." He made $25,000 his second year. He'd go on to win 8 times on the PGA Tour, 20 on the Senior Tour, and make millions and millions of dollars because the purses got bigger and bigger as the years went on. He opened a bunch of businesses after that. He was a golf course owner, and his big legacy is going to be the fabulous Colbert Hills Golf Course in Manhattan, which is home to the Kansas State men's and women's golf teams. But if you like to play golf, it's on any bucket list. If you're playing anywhere in the Midwest, you have to play Colbert Hills. And he made sure that it was an absolute masterpiece, and it is, and it will live on forever now that Jim isn't with us. But what a lot of people don't know about Jim Colbert, he's in 5 halls of fame. What a lot of people don't know about Jim Colbert is, or remember about Jim Colbert, is he spent 5 years working for ESPN. In his early 40s, his PGA Tour career was ending. He wasn't competitive anymore with the young guys. And he thought, what am I going to do? And he started a golf course business. He bought his first golf course in Las Vegas. He went to some other places and was in the golf course ownership and management business. Then he got to about age 45 and he got a job at ESPN as an analyst. And he was very good at it. Nobody knows golf like Jim Colbert. He was a thinking man's golfer. So he did this for 5 years and he looked around and said, you know what? I can beat all these 50-year-olds. And he went on tour, and he did that, and he crushed the Senior Tour. He was Player of the Year multiple times, won 20 events, was just spectacular out on the Senior Tour. But he always loved the broadcasting. And I got to know him when he started playing in Kansas City, and he would play in tournaments here, and he won at Loch Lloyd, and he won in the Northland. He won every time. He just pretty much seemed like he was in contention or won every time that he played in Kansas City. And I got to know him pretty well, working at Channel 4 and then having a sports radio show, and he became a regular guest on my radio show whenever we were talking about anything golf. He loved broadcasting. We spent as much time early on talking about broadcasting as we did golf. We would later spend a lot of time as friends talking about businesses. We both own businesses, operated businesses, know what it takes to run a business. We just had a lot in common. Now, I think I've shared this with the audience before, that I don't know about the younger generations today. I don't know how things work, but I learned very early in my career that the generation before me, people that were roughly 20 to 30 years older than me, the generation before me in my career, broadcasting, business, whatever venture I was in, they were the wise ones. And I was clearly learning from them a lot more than I ever learned in college about broadcasting or business or anything else. That the things that I had studied, the diploma that I'd got, I learned at a very early age was not useless. It was not pointless to go to college and get that degree, but I was learning so much more from people like Jim Colbert, 25 years older than me, and Jack Harry and Frank Bohl, guys that are now in their 80s, that were broadcast icons in this town that I learned so much from. And at that point, Frank wasn't the golfer that Jack was, but as we started playing golf with Jim Colbert, Jack Harry and Jim Colbert became very good friends. They're almost identically the same age. They love talking about working in television. Jack Harry and Frank Bohl are both in the Missouri Sports Hall of Fame as broadcasters, which is spectacular. They are icons and legends. And I've remained friends with both of them through the years. Jack Harry has not done an interview since he was inducted in the Missouri Sports Hall of Fame, and I think that was about 3 years ago. He is retired from broadcasting and is just we're such good friends. He said, no, thank you. Many times said, I don't want to be on the podcast. I don't want to be on the radio show. I'm done broadcasting. I sent him a text when I learned that Jim Colbert died. I said, Jack, I wanted you to know about this. And we went back and forth and chatted about it. And I said, if you have 10 or 15 minutes, I'd love to include you in my tribute podcast, Mr. Colbert. And he said, absolutely, he'd do it. That podcast is up today. If you want to know more about the life of Jim Colbert and some unbelievably funny, touching, and wild stories of things that we did through the years, myself, Jack Harry, Jim Colbert, and a couple of other my friends, it's all up today at kkhasissues.com. The entire thing is ad-free. It's an hour long. It's a tribute to a man and his career, and part of it that made it so special was Jack Harry came out of retirement to talk just a little bit about his friend Jim Colbert, who passed at age 85. Here's a snippet of what that sounded like.
4: I recall a lot of times I'd ask him about this guy and about that guy, you know, on the tour and guys that he knew. And he never, ever had anything in a derogatory sense or term against people. And, you know, a lot of times guys don't tell you exactly what they think. Jim Colbert did. Jim Colbert shot straight, you know.
2: Yeah.
4: I knew exactly whatever he told me was it. That's it. And that's a good feeling. And that I think that's why you become friends with people like that. You know, you trust them. You know what you're going to be doing and what you're saying and that type of thing. And I kind of, you know, got a big mouth and I say things on the air that I probably shouldn't say. But, you know, it's just it's who I am, you know, and it's what I do. And but just to sit and reminisce about him. And I had a call from Justin Unell that worked with me for many years. And then he went to work at the Golf Channel. And he's back now, and he called me, and he said, did you hear about Jim? And then we we had a nice conversation talking about him and how, what a great guy he was and how he accepted people and just made you feel good. You wanted to be around him. And I still marvel, even when we played and he was losing it then, you know, his game, but it is still good. I mean, he can hit the ball. He hit it good, you know. But he's one of a kind, and yeah, he was a great friend.
2: He was a great friend. Good to hear from Jack Harry, the legendary Jack Harry. And every time we played together, it was always a foursome. It was me and usually my friend Dwayne, but there were other times it was somebody else. And Colbert always had Jack as his partner. They rode him around in the cart. Jack was never a great golfer. I'm not going to badmouth Jack too much here on the air. For years, I teased him on radio about how bad his slice was. Tom Watson once famously said of Jack Harry's golf game, we could save half the cost of building a golf course because we'd never have to build anything on the left side of the fairway. Jack hit this unbelievable slice. Everything went right. Colbert would coach him up and get something out of him, and boy, they were hard to beat. And yes, it was because Jim obviously was a professional golfer, and there were rounds that we'd play with him where he'd shoot 61 or something ridiculous like that. But he took Jack, the high handicapper, and if Jack ever made a par on a par five, we were dead because he'd get two strokes on some of them for a net eagle. We just had the best of times, and he'll share some more of those stories if you're a Jack Harry fan or if you were a Jim Colbert fan and you want to know more. Go to my podcast today. It's kkhasissues.com is the easiest way to find it. Wherever you listen to podcasts, you can search it. It's called Kevin Kietzman Has Issues. But if you remember those days, I'm getting a lot of emails hearing from a lot of people that love those interviews with Colbert on radio. His wife, Marcia, is just one of the most lovely people you will ever meet. We're thinking of her and the entire family today. I don't know when the services are going to be or what is next, but we've lost a dear friend who did great things for Kansas State and did, more importantly, great things for thousands, and I mean thousands and thousands of people over his lifetime. He gave back 100 times more than he ever took from anybody. Jim Colbert, one of the finest people you'll ever meet. I miss him already. 913-408-7957 is our phone number if you'd like to join me. If you remember Jim Colbert or those...
25: How did I lose weight? And I did... Lean, right here. I did. I love this stuff. Listen, Brickhouse Nutrition been with me for a long time. So chatting with Miles, I'm up at like 235. True story, I never minded being 235, but you know what minded? My knees that were falling apart and my back. I'm like, I don't know what, before I started really lifting, probably about 190. So 235 was a lot. I said, I got to lose some LBs, Miles. He said, Dan, we're going to sick our team of docs and researchers on it, and we're going to get you a really good product because I don't want to take a lot of these needles and stuff. You know what he did? He got lean. He got lean. I got lean using Lean, L-E-A-N. The product works. Me and Paula both use it. I'm now down about 200, 202. Losing weight's a pain. I've been there. You look in the mirror, you get

0: Yeah, and the voices and faces I remember, because you and I are basically the same age, was Dan Henry, Jack Henry, Denny Matthews, and Larry Moore.
1: Yeah, and
0: my goodness. I still remember Jack with, well, I know you're talking about Jim Colbert, but to hear Jack's voice again, yeah.
1: I figured people would think that the second he heard it. He just, and I totally respect what he's done. He essentially doesn't want to do interviews and be part of the media anymore because he doesn't follow things like he used to. He doesn't follow sports as closely as he's got grandkids, great grandkids. He's spending all his time in retirement with them. He's enjoying that life. He's enjoying it stress free, and he doesn't follow things like he used to do professionally. And I can speak for him on this because, you know, you've heard Pete say this before too. He'll go a long weekend or take a Thursday, Friday off, and you come back on Monday and you feel naked doing a show. You're like, you missed everything that happened in the world. That's the worst feeling in the world to think, my listeners today are more up on all these topics than I am because I've been checked out for a few days. Well, Jack's been checked out now for a few years. He doesn't really want to go on and give opinions about the Chiefs or things that are going on because he doesn't follow it as closely as the rest of us, and I completely and utterly respect that.
0: Oh, yeah, and the fact that he came out and spoke to you says a lot about you.
1: Been good friends a long time. I appreciate that. But I'm very good friends with Jack and Frank Bowl and some others in media I'm really good friends with all the people in the media who didn't ditch me when I started doing conservative politics. Yeah, but exactly. Boy, that's a longer list than my friends. I'm telling you, my enemies list is a lot longer than my friends list.
0: Well, I'll tell you this. It was just great to hear his voice again. I still remember his full head of hair and glasses and, yeah.
1: Thank you, John. Thank you, buddy. I appreciate that. I'm sure Jack appreciates it, too. He's still got the full head of hair. That hasn't gone anywhere, and we're going to be getting together for lunch real soon here in a pretty short period of time. That's going to be pretty cool. Okay, I know we spent some time on this podcast talking about the development that will be going in at Crown Center around the Royals ballpark. We know that a new apartment building was announced last week. We've seen a Wichita company buy some buildings. We've heard Stan Weber on here as a guest talking about the real estate development he thinks is going to take place explosively to the south of where that ball field will be. And I made a crack last week that, you know, it's not like we're hearing anything around the Chiefs. The Chiefs are going to build a stadium, but we haven't heard about what they're going to do with it. Well, like, we literally now know more about what the Royals are building than the Chiefs, which is kind of funny, but kind of not. Anyway, the Chiefs are going to build a wonderful stadium. There's no question. They're going to play at Buffalo this year, and Buffalo's got a new stadium this year. There's a lot of places with new stadiums. So we're going to see some of the things that may be featured here in Kansas City as well. But I joke, look, I don't know if the Chiefs is an economic stimulus for more growth out there. I don't see how it would be bad. But what you don't want to have happen is like, okay, the stadium is there. They're just going to build more apartments in Wyandotte County. That's probably the last thing you want. I think this is a good sign. This isn't like the end-all, be-all, greatest sign of all time, but I think this is a good sign. The Mattel Corporation is building this theme park out there. I think many of you know about this. This is Hot Wheels and Barbie and all that stuff. It's pretty cool. The Hot Wheels cars will have a little Hot Wheels roller coasters. They're going to have Barbie-themed things. We can use this thing. Don't think of it as big as Worlds of Fun, but it's going to be really neat. They're getting some tax breaks. They're getting like a 25% or something tax break, but they're investing, you know, hundreds of millions of dollars to build this because this is now becoming a destination in a major metropolitan area, the Legends at KCK. And the Chiefs announced they're going to be basically very close to right across the street from where, I don't know what they call this Mattel thing. It's Mattel Toy Company is building it, but it's a theme park. It's going to be a really cool thing. They had as part of their original plan an RV park. So theoretically, right, that you're at I-70 and 435. You got all kinds of campers, RV people, and, you know, we know how the vacationers are. Obviously, this theme park's going to be seasonal. It's not going to be open, I don't think, in the winter. They may have a couple of things that are interactive inside that stay open in the winter. We'll see. But a lot of this is going to be tourism, warm weather, spring through fall, that sort of thing. And they have dumped the RV part. Now, imagine the land that it takes to have an RV park. That takes a lot of land. And they've decided, we're not going to do that because we want to make our park bigger. We want more attractions. Now that the Chiefs are coming, Mattel has decided they're going to put more into the attractions at their theme park. Essentially, the theme park is getting bigger because the Chiefs are coming. That's a great sign. Now, maybe that's the only thing that happens. Maybe we get a couple more car dealerships out there and some apartments. I don't know. But Buc-ee's is coming too. And you can laugh all you want, but it's a tourist destination all to itself. Something's going on out there.
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3: 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Just play the game one way. 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
7: You know, it's interesting. 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
9: News. I'm Therese Crowley, the diplomacy of commerce. President Trump about to fly to Beijing for a big state welcome from President Xi. U.S. Ambassador to China David Perdue tells Fox he hopes China can help the U.S. with the Iran war with half their oil at stake.
10: He and President Xi have already developed a strong, trusting relationship, and we're hoping that this meeting will continue that effort and strengthen that relationship.
9: Joining the trip, a host of executives from Apple to Elon Musk to Boeing to make deals. War Secretary Pete Hegseth in House and Senate budget hearings defending the $25 billion cost of the Iran war so far.
11: The theory of the entire case is to prevent Iran from having a nuclear weapon. And if that has to be done kinetically and militarily, the Department of War is locked and loaded and ready to do that.
9: And members of Congress signing on to sponsor President Trump's proposal.
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7: If you're someone who isn't super active, just thinking about the amount of exercise you're supposed to get every week can feel daunting. 75 minutes of vigorous exercise, 150 minutes of moderate intensity exercise. It's a lot. But I have some good news for you in the form of a recent study out of Norway. Researchers found that for most sedentary people, getting just 5 more minutes of meaningful movement a day had a statistically significant impact on their expected lifespan. So did reducing the amount of time they sat every day by just 30 minutes. That's not to say that this bare minimum is what you should aspire to, But I think it's a good reminder that doing something is always better than doing nothing. The point is, just get started. Work just a little bit more movement into your daily routine, and don't even think of it as exercise. I'm Dr. Sanjay Gupta, helping you live a better life.
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1: All right, welcome back to Uncancel It on KCMO Talk Radio. Great to have you with us on this Tuesday, as we've got so much to discuss here, including a couple of local issues. We'll save the government schools for a couple of moments down the road. I want to lock in a little bit on what's going on with the Country Club Plaza. We've talked about basically about $1 billion in incentives that the organization that is partially owned by the Hunt family has, that owns the plaza now. They want to redevelop it, and they've got a great vision for it, and they have a track record of achieving great things in very similar type places in other cities. It's worked. When you've made a decision that you're putting government money into something that a private company is going to basically own and operate, you need to make sure that it works, and you want them to do as much as they possibly can and spend as much as they possibly can. We just went through this with a ballpark and a Chiefs stadium. We feel pretty good about what's going to happen. The teams are both committing a serious amount of their own money, and we're going to have really cool new things in our city that hopefully will do great things for our town. But there's so many people fighting the plaza. There's two different groups right now fighting. There's the Plaza Westport Homeowners, basically Residents Association, for lack of a better term. And they're fighting it because they don't apparently want too much out of this thing. They're all saying, well, we just wanted to be cleaned up and wanted to. It's a typical Kansas City thought process. We just want, we like what we have. We just want to clean. We like our airport. Let's just fix the bathrooms. We like our old stadiums. Let's just paint them. This is kind of what we're getting out of these people. And they're fighting everything. And they don't want to see, you know, something really dramatically great happen for the next century. The plaza's old. It, in many ways, is an outdated concept that can be saved and we can have for more than the next generation, for the next 100 years. Then you have a group called Historic KC. All they want to do is preserve buildings. I respect that. You know what I'd do if I were the developer or the mayor or whatever? Great. Pick two buildings you want to save. Pick a couple of them and say, we want to save this church, we want to save that building, we want to save that tower, we're going to keep those elements, and when we build and redesign, we're going to honor the traditional Spanish architecture of Seville, Spain, and, you know, whatever it is that we're doing here. We're going to honor that, we're going to keep the same theme. That's fine. But you can't stop this because you say these are historic buildings. Historic buildings do us no good if they're sitting there empty. It doesn't do anybody any good because eventually they just dilapidate it and they fall apart and fall down. And then they cost millions to preserve as an historic building. That's not the way. If you're going to do tax breaks and private businesses coming in, you folks got to get off some of your stupid rules. You remember a couple of years back, or maybe it's been only been a year ago, people went absolutely bonkers that the Seville Tower is going to be built on the plaza and it's going to be 275 feet tall. That will easily be the tallest building on the plaza. The new development, they want the building heights to be 120 to 178 feet tall and no taller than that. The Plaza Westport homeowners want nothing over 75 feet. They literally don't even want to come close to any of these things. They just don't want to change anything. They want it all to be the way. Private money wants to build up. This is part of your urban core. Like it or don't like it, it doesn't really matter. That's what this is now. There's hotels. We've got a funky urban core in Kansas City, Missouri. Basically from the plaza-ish area, right? All the way to the riverfront. And it just runs up and down. And Crown Center's part of that. And it's going to be a completely different Crown Center. People aren't complaining about that. People are actually going to go live there because of it. These people that fight all this stuff don't understand what it is that people want anymore. These things change. The reason you moved into your place in Westport 40 years ago is not the reason people may move there today if they want to move to the plaza or near the plaza. Times change. Kansas City is keeping up with the times every corner of our city right now. It is, there's been so much negative talk with this Iran war going on and everything. This is the golden age. I don't know what people have to do to look around and not see what the hell's happening in this country. It's happening everywhere, and it's happening here. I mean, you just think all of a sudden some pixie dust was spread around, and this is the time that the Royals and the Chiefs are automatically getting ready to spend billions of their own dollars? No, everybody's spending money. Trump's about to get on a plane today with like 20-some CEOs and mega business stars, like the biggest heavy hitters on the planet that control all the money on this globe. They're all going to China to flex their muscle. They're all building here. They're all doing things in America. It's happening. We do not want to stop progress in this town. We don't. There's plenty of room. We're not landlocked. Okay? We're not. We got plenty of room. If you want to get away from the city, there's plenty of options in Kansas City to get away. We should be building up in all of these places. We should be creating. People love urban, especially young people, love urban developments, urban cores. We should be doing all this. I trust a private company putting their own money in, getting tax breaks to take over the plaza and get it right. And if that means we got to build some 275-foot Seville towers down there, let's do it. Stop fighting this stuff. Why do we do that in this town? What they're really upset about is, if you can envision where the UMB building is in P.F. Chang's on the plaza, if you know where that entire block right now proposed is to go to the maximum 178 feet. And they're asking the wrong question. Instead of trying to stop it from going 178 feet high in the air, the question should be, do the developers want to go higher? Think about this for a second. You've got nothing but people with their hair on fire that want to stop a 178-foot block of buildings being built on the plaza, an area that's been falling apart now for years, to revitalize it and bring it back. And we're not asking the question, is that high enough? Would you like to go to 275 feet? Why are we not asking that? How high do you want to go? What do you want to do with this? How grand can it be? We can keep incorporating the Spanish architecture and some of the things that we remember about the plaza. But this is no longer going to be a shopping mall. That's not what the plaza is going to be. It's going to be dining, entertainment, some shopping, and residential. And hopefully some business. Those would be good things. I don't know why this town... I haven't lived in other places, so maybe I'm just way off base. But I do not understand why my city has such a loud contingent of people so averse to anything that is new. It's like you hate new. I just don't understand it, because it fades. This ballpark insanity is just, I'm exhausted. I'm more exhausted since the announcements than leading up to the announcement, because I was anticipating. I was like, I want to see where this is going. I felt like the Chiefs were going to the Legends all along, but whatever. And I wanted the Royals to be downtown or stay in Missouri. I got that. So I'm happy with the way this worked. All through the process, people were like, since it's happened, has been 50 times worse. The people pissing and moaning nonstop about, the taxes. We had 4 years. You knew this was coming. There is nothing new. There's nothing new. The local media is running stories on the news. Oh, my God, they're taking GEHA off the stadium at Arrowhead for the FIFA World Cup. They started on that stuff a month ago. You knew it was coming. When they announced they were getting FIFA, we saw those stories. Well, they're going to have to take all this down. They can't have this up. They can't have that. I told you on this show FIFA is going to take over and you're going to hate it. But it's here. We have the World Cup. Just enjoy it. Enjoy the World Cup. It's here. Forget the bad stuff. Forget the tent cities, whatever they're going to build. Forget about it. It's temporary. It's a few weeks. Let's enjoy the games now. We've made a decision. We've done it. It's something Kansas City's never done. Embrace it. I mean, you can tease about a couple of things. I joke about some things, but none of this is all that serious. And, you know, people who are against the new airport, people who are against T-Mobile Center. My God, can you imagine if we still had Kemper Arena? And they've repurposed Kemper Arena in a nice fashion. I'm not bad-mouthing that, but we wouldn't have had near the fun in events. We would have lost the Big 12 tournament, all the different things. No, folks, shut up. People that just say no all the time, it's the same people that say no to our laws and picket ICE. It's the same people. They have nothing better to do than to bitch and moan about everything. Shut up. Shut up. Just go away. Nobody cares. I would be asking the private company that owns the plaza, do you want more? Not more money from us. Do you want more in getting rid of some of these restrictions and codes? Would you like to be able to do more on the plaza with your money? Would you? Is there something you'd like to do that you can't do because of our restrictions? That's what I'd be asking. And I'd be blowing off these people coming in about these old buildings or whatever, like the Olathe School District blows off the mom that wants her son recognized at graduation, which is what they did. And that brings us to government schools. This is crazy. The Olathe School Board, in front of a mom who lost her son a few months ago in a tragic car accident, she's appealing to them, can you please say his name at graduation? They have, in the Olathe School District, a policy that they say follows a quote-unquote national standard that, quote, shifts focus, unquote, away from graduates if you name somebody's name that has died. Now, how that is, I don't understand how it shifts the focus away. They're going to give the parents, there's more than one, there's several deceased students in this class at Olathe South, they're going to give them honorary diplomas. Why can't they just hand out the honorary diplomas at graduation? You're literally giving out a diploma to the family for your dead child, but you can't recognize them at graduation because it takes away from the other graduates. You are heartless, ruthless, sad little people on the Olathe School Board. The worst among us. It would be different if you said, oh, no, your son, sorry, no graduation, no honorary degree, no honorary diploma. We're not handing that to the family. You get nothing and like it. You're done. Your family is not part of this school right now. I think I'd respect that more than standing in front of the lady, holding a vote, saying we're not changing our rules. We're going to go with the national standard so we don't shift focus away from the graduates. Shame on you. Amber Hartsook is the mom. She gave a powerful statement. If you, because they all, the board all claims that they read the feedback from the community and that they, you know, have studied this. She said, if you really read and listened to what you got from the community, you would have changed this tonight. And they didn't. They sat right there in front of a mom who just lost her son and said, hell no, we ain't saying his name. Just ask yourself, if you were on a board, as a human being, if you could do that. Now I'm going to say something that's going to probably tick a lot of people in the media listening right now off. That's the kind of thing only a liberal could do. I don't know a conservative, if I were sitting on that board and I even liked the policy, if I could sit in front of that woman who lost her child and vote against saying his name when it means so much to her. I don't know how you do that. I don't think the other graduates are going to complain. I don't think the other parents are going to complain. We got to get rid of these people on these school boards, folks. It's bad. In Shawnee Mission, this is crazy. They want to fight the federal government. The Trump administration, Department of Education, all named Shawnee Mission School District, one of, I think, five school districts in Kansas that are noncompliant with Title IX over sports and bathrooms. This is gender identity, folks. That's what this is about. These schools receive federal funding. Shawnee Mission's other schools have said, we're in compliance. We're going to comply. We hear you loud and clear. We'll just, if that's what the government says we got to do, we got to do it. Shawnee Mission School District apparently is going to try to get famous here. I think they want to become a national story and say, we're going to fight Trump here at the Shawnee Mission School District. They call these, quote, baseless allegations. And they, quote, won't pursue a resolution agreement, unquote. In other words, we're not signing anything that Trump has sent us on what we have to do in the Shawnee Mission School District. Not only are the liberals in charge, not only are the test scores getting worse, not only is enrollment declining, not only are the teachers' unions turning all government schools in America into liberal bastions for a party, a political party, not only is all this happening, okay, Shawnee Mission School District has said, we're not only not complying, we want to fight you. We're not signing anything. Come get us. These people got a lot of nerve. You know what they don't have a lot of? They don't have really a lot of thought about what's right for our kids, do they? No, they're doing what's right for them. When the liberals and the Democrats are in control of school boards and superintendents and principals and all this stuff, they, like everyone else that is hardened on the left, and our government education is hardened on the left, they put winning elections above everything else. Test scores, nah. Did we get anybody to go to an Ivy League school this year? Nah, no. How are we doing on getting these kids to register to vote? Yeah, through the roof. We're up 7 points this year in voter registration with our kids when they turn 18. Let's go. Let's start teaching them when they're 12. They got to register. The second you're 18, you got to register. You got to register. Oh, yeah, we'll do that all day long. You may not learn how to read and write here at the Shawnee Mission School District, but we'll teach you how to vote.
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7: You ever wonder why the same cold virus makes some people so sick and others not sick at all? Well, according to an interesting new study out of Yale School of Medicine, one key factor is how quickly the cells in their noses, called nasal cells, respond to the virus and contain it. It's called the interferon response, and it can vary for different people. Now, when that response gets inhibited, it can trigger a different reaction, which leads to excessive mucus production and inflammation. In other words, a cold that is a lot more miserable. Of course, there are other factors at play: your genetics, any underlying conditions, immunity from vaccinations or previous infections. If you are trying really hard not to get sick, high-quality masks, they can be very effective. Also, good old-fashioned hand washing. And remember not to touch your face. I'm Dr. Sanjay Gupta, helping you live a better life.

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3: It's about 10 to 15 degrees above normal, but not too humid just yet, so that's the good part. From KCTV, I'm First Warn 5 Chief Meteorologist Luke Doris.
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5: 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Mark Van Sickle joining us today. And, well, the car washes may be busy in the next few days, Mark. There's going to be a bunch of birds in the sky. I think we might have talked about this before. You remember this happening last year when this happens?
6: I believe so.
5: Okay, so do you have a number for me? How many birds will be flying over Kansas and Missouri today moving north?
6: I was trying to think back to last year. Was it like 1.5 million or something?
5: You're really, really close. 115 million birds are over Kansas and Missouri today. That's crazy. Just crazy. So, like, how many more birds do we have than people?
6: That's a good question.
5: Well, I mean, if that ratio holds up nationwide, imagine what that is, because 115 million birds, we got about 7 million people in Kansas and Missouri. Does that sound about right?
6: Yeah.
5: 7 or 8 million? Woo! That's quite a ratio. They are flying in their patterns, and that's a very cool thing. I'm okay with birds, man. I'm okay with. Did you ever have a pet bird, Mark?
6: I never had a pet bird. I did notice on the sidewalk yesterday we had a little bit more dirtiness to it, if you know what I'm saying.
5: How often do you get bird strikes on your windows at your house?
6: Not terribly. We do have one big window in the backyard, but
5: yeah.
6: Window World can fix that for me.
5: Exactly. I know immediately when it happens. I'm usually in my downstairs office, and the back windows to the house are near there. And it's happened two or three times in the last 3 years, whatever. When it happens, like, it's like, whoa. Oh, yeah. It's amazing how often they do that and live. I mean, they're just flying along, living their best life, and go right into a window. What a shame.
6: Mm-hmm.
5: Almost like Tiger Woods driving a car in Florida. You know, you never know what he's going to hit. Tiger is back in court today. Did you know he's back? He's back from Europe in his rehab. He's back in court today.
6: Well, good luck to him.
5: Good luck to him. They're having a hearing on whether or not he can keep his drug prescription records private. The prosecution has subpoenaed those. They want to know all the drugs that he was on and subscribing to, and in what quantity and what doctor. This is more in line to go get the doctors and the pharmacists than Tiger himself. But they're doing everything they can to keep these records private. What do you think? Should they be private or public?
6: I get wanting to be public, but, I mean, it's a private deal, right?
5: Well, unless there's doctors and pharmacists breaking the law.
6: Yeah.
5: And the only way you can find out is by getting those records. So I guess we'll see. Royals are in Chicago. They open a series with the White Sox. Then it's the Cardinals this weekend. Kansas City is tied for second place, essentially, with Chicago. How does this series go, MVS?
6: I think they're going to win it. I'm not going to say they're going to sweep it, but I think they're going to win it at least.
5: Do you think Noah Cameron is a concern for the Royals? The pitcher, starting pitcher from St. Joe.
6: I think he's all right. I don't think he's as good as last year, but he's not as bad as what he's been early.
5: I think they were counting on him to be last year, and I think the league has figured some of his stuff out. I think it's going to get harder for him.
6: Yeah, he's got to adjust.
5: And with Reagan's out and unproductive, those three starters are great, but man, the starting pitching is...
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14: If you're someone who isn't super active, just thinking about the amount of exercise you're supposed to get every week can feel daunting. 75 minutes of vigorous exercise, 150 minutes of moderate intensity exercise. It's a lot, but I have some good news for you in the form of a recent study out of Norway. Researchers found that for most sedentary people, getting just 5 more minutes of meaningful movement a day had a statistically significant impact on their expected lifespan. So did reducing the amount of time they sat every day by just 30 minutes. That's not to say that this bare minimum is what you should aspire to, but I think it's a good reminder that doing something is always better than doing nothing. The point is, just get started. Work just a little bit more movement into your daily routine, and don't even think of it as exercise. I'm Dr. Sanjay Gupta, helping you live a better life.
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1: Congress has a lot of questions on Lisa Brady, Fox News, especially about the conflict with Iran during the latest hearing on the Pentagon's record budget request.
19: From your written testimony, Mr. Secretary, it seems at times you're more passionate about fighting culture wars than winning the real war that we're in.
1: Delaware Democratic Senator Chris Coons, as Secretary Pete Hegseth defends changes he says will make the military stronger, also echoing President Trump's insistence that the current mission is to keep Iran from getting a nuclear weapon and telling lawmakers there's a plan for whatever comes next.
20: We have a plan to escalate if necessary. We have a plan to retrograde if necessary. We have a plan to shift assets. Certainly in this setting, we wouldn't reveal what the next step may be.
1: A day after saying the ceasefire is on life support, President Trump heads to China for a 2-day summit with President Xi, expected to address many issues, including Iran. The operator of a ship that hit a Baltimore bridge just over 2 years ago, causing a deadly collapse, now facing federal charges.
21: The indictment charges Synergy Marine's Singapore and India-based operations in the crash of the Dolly, the container ship that lost power and slammed into the Francis Scott Key Bridge in March 2024, killing 6 people. Principal Deputy Assistant Attorney General Adam Gustafson says the company hid problems with the vessel that caused the incident.
22: When the Dolly crashed into the Key Bridge, massive pieces of the bridge fell into the Patapsco River, along with vehicles, cargo containers, and other debris. crash also resulted in the discharge of oil into the water.
21: A key employee was also charged. A new bridge is expected to open to traffic in 2030.
0: Fox's Tony J. Powers. The six people killed were construction workers filling potholes. Their families among those who've sued over the crash, claiming negligence. The companies and the state reaching a settlement in principle last month. 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